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0: Classic Rock QFM 96. We welcome Styx and Don Felder to the Ohio State Fair. 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

0: Classic Rock QFM 96 with Pink Floyd. In a interview with Guitar Player magazine, Floyd guitarist Dave Gilmour said he was talking about The Dark Side of the Moon. And he said the problem with that album was Roger's emergence on that album as a great lyric writer was such that he came to overshadow the music in places. And then by the time they put out The Wall, that was in full effect because Roger Waters was pretty much in control of the group at that time. 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

0: Classic Rock QFM 96 with Rush. They get their tour underway this Sunday night at the Forum in Los Angeles. They'll play four shows there to get that tour up and started. Then they don't really get into our neck of the woods, as close as they get to Columbus. Two shows in Cleveland coming up on September 17th and September 19th. 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But I tell you what, coming up this Sunday on Mojo, I'll give you your shot to win tickets to see Robin Trower. Mojo, 3 hours of music from the crossroads of blues and rock. We do it Sunday nights, 5 to 8. 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
10: 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We fly with the Eagles after we rock out. 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

0: Classic Rock, QFM 96 with Joan Jett. I'm Dave Mann. Metallica back to playing live for the year. They started shows in May. They've got Budapest, Hungary on the schedule, Dublin, Ireland, Glasgow, Scotland. A couple of shows coming up in London, July 3rd and 5th. And then after that, man, it's back to the U.S. They will start that legendary, or soon to be legendary, residency at the Sphere in Vegas coming up on October 1st. We've got Metallica just around the corner.
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0: 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I'm Dave Mann. 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

0: 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Their biopic, that should be coming down the pike here, I would think, this year. 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

0: 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Black Crowes out on the road, co-headlining with Whiskey Myers. It's the Southern Hospitality Tour. That'll hit Riverbend in Cincinnati next Tuesday night. You can win your tickets tomorrow morning with these guys.
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4: Turn it up, Columbus. 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Honoring the rebels, the dreamers, and the revolution that started it all. 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
2: 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How you doing this morning? 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
7: Yeah, we're going.
3: Are we on? I think we are.
7: How was the memorial yesterday, Jerry?
3: It was packed. Polar opposite of Tuesday to be out there Monday, Tuesday, and Wednesday. I'll tell you, it's interesting to see how they gear up for today's big kickoff.
8: And it's going to be, again, beautiful. Hot, but beautiful. Sunshine, 86.
3: Yeah, they've dealt with that rain for so many years.
8: So now the green, I'm taking it that with the rain and now with the drier weather, the green should be pretty good.
3: Well, the greens are always good. It's your field, for crying out loud. But yes, they will be fast.
8: That was my point. That's what I was driving at.
3: They will be firm. They will be hard.
8: There you go.
3: Yes.
8: So that helps with the play.
3: I'm just opening my Columbus Arts Festival gift.
8: Did you see your ride, guys?
3: What did we get? I got a pen, a little notebook to take Columbus Arts Council notes.
8: Ooh. You can draw some pictures when you go, Jerry.
7: Meeting notes. Take notes at the meeting, Jerry.
3: Little artsy meeting notes.
8: But look at that Rhine Geist. That's the summer. What one is that? Because I got it too.
3: That's the juicy truth.
8: Oh.
3: Rhine Geist juice since he made? Mm-hmm. Yeah.
8: I don't mind Rhine Geist.
3: Yesterday I was good, Torque. I did not see Chris Pratt, but I do have a clip of him for the Hot 5. Rob Lowe, I saw the back of his head. Luke Bryan, I did a couple of holes with him.
8: Peyton, did you see Peyton?
3: I did not see Peyton. Hmm. Yep.
7: Peyton.
3: But yeah, the women were out in force.
7: Yeah. Yesterday.
8: Looking good.
3: Yeah, it was pretty good.
7: Nice.
3: They think they're all going to latch on to some Hollywood or some athlete.
9: Ha. They're going to get stuck with some dude from Columbus.
3: And saw the big boss out there yesterday. I had
7: We haven't seen him at work, so yeah, I guess.
3: I am.
8: He's had other things to do.
7: Yeah.
3: I am so spoiled over the years with our clubhouse parking, and no more, at least for me. I had to park in a lot yesterday. And,
8: did you walk or did you?
3: I walked it in.
7: Is it far?
3: I got some pride, Kemper. I'm not taking the shuttle.
8: How
7: far is a lot away?
3: Guy said half a mile, but it's a mile.
7: Boy.
3: It's a mile.
7: Is it really?
3: Oh, half a mile's 5 minutes, 7 minutes.
7: Oh, I'm not. I don't know if I'm gonna go.
3: Yeah, it was.
7: I don't know if I'm gonna go.
8: My God.
3: It's a walk.
7: Is it? I don't. Do
8: Tour's gonna be hitching.
3: And our coworker picked up your pass, so you don't even have to check in.
7: All right. I still don't know if I'm going.
3: But actually, that didn't do you a favor, because if you hadn't had it, you could have gone to the front gate and said, I'm here to pick up my media pass.
7: I still can.
3: And then you could get in.
7: I still can.
3: Yeah.
7: I still have my
9: paper.
7: That's
9: being dishonest.
3: You still have... Yeah, that's true.
7: Yeah.
3: Because that's the way to do it. And then do your clubhouse parking, and you're right there.
7: Yes.
3: Yeah, it was a whole different journey yesterday, but I got two videos out of it, so...
7: See, that's what I'm looking at is videos.
3: Walked right through the CBS staging area, and pretty cool to see behind the scenes of all the semis and... Boy, it's amazing how many people they employ to put on a broadcast.
7: Oh, yeah.
3: Like and they were setting up drones, and there were directors.
9: That's cool.
3: Standing on picnic tables, having meetings. That was cool.
7: Yeah.
8: Kind of see the whole operation and how it unfolds. That's pretty cool.
3: And when you park at the clubhouse, of course, you don't see any of that. So that was kind of a blessing in disguise.
7: Did you do a video on that?
3: Yeah.
7: Nice.
3: I did all kinds of videos yesterday. But Luke Bryan, his golf game seemed to be about the same as his songwriting.
7: Oh, that bad, huh?
9: Golf.
7: That bad. Well, a busy show today.
9: Dog.
7: And giveaways. And we'll let you know about it next.
0: It's Torg and Elliot.
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1: On the show today, we have Black Crow tickets to play Torg's a Liar. The categories are Those Ain't Itty Bitties, That Pole Is Massive, and Girl on Girl Action.
2: Wow.
3: We're going to bring back Girl on Girl Action because nobody picked the category yesterday and that disappointed you.
1: It's a perverted Thursday.
2: Torg's a Liar.
1: Yep. Definitive answer revolves around someone who retired officially yesterday. Did you see that?
2: Uh-huh. Yeah, he had a birthday.
1: Clint Eastwood retired. 96, correct?
2: Yeah. Boy, that's a lot to choose from there.
1: Yeah, it is. Clint Eastwood movies. Not that he directed, that he starred in.
2: Right.
1: Yeah.
2: Correct.
1: So we're going to separate the two. And actually, one he directed and star, I think Perfect World. Didn't he direct that and star in it?
2: I believe you are correct.
1: Yeah.
2: That was an interesting film, didn't you think?
1: It was interesting.
2: I thought it was really interesting. Yes. Not a great film.
1: No.
2: But it was watchable.
1: Yeah, absolutely.
2: Wasn't bad.
1: Yeah.
2: Wasn't bad.
1: Yeah. Pete Herbert, our golf insider, PGA insider at the Memorial. So that'll be good to get caught up with him and the Donald. Going to join us on a Thursday.
3: Oh, yeah.
1: It's a show.
2: Big show. Now, did you find anything in your algorithm yesterday?
1: I did. If you were listening at this time yesterday, on my algorithm was a Savage Garden cut, like just a rare.
2: Out of the blue.
1: Out of the blue. So we asked you, the listener, Christy, Jerry, Greg, to just take a look at your algorithms, and then in 24 hours, shoot us a text at 821-9696 and let us know the weird thing that showed up on your algorithm, whatever social media site you use. Are you ready for mine?
3: Sure.
1: All right. This showed up on my algorithm right away in the day, and there was nothing even close to this weirdness.
4: I f***ed a lot of bitches in Gaylord. There's a lot of big women, and Gaylord, Michigan has some of the best hog hunting in the Midwest. It's a luxury destination for hog hunting enthusiasts.
3: Oh, come.
4: But you gotta know this. Before you go hog hunting in Gaylord, Michigan, motherfucker, you better bring snacks. Bring a can of corn, specifically creamed corn. Big bitches in Northern Michigan love that. They'll open up that can of cream corn with their truck key and just gut that right in the bar and then slam some Michelob Ultra. I hope this information helps. Thank you for your service.
2: Yeah, how service, did that end hunters? Up on your
1: I don't know.
3: I had to be with all the talk, Jerry, being from Michigan.
2: Yeah, well, we didn't have any Michigan talk yesterday.
1: But you talked about the Tigers.
2: The Tigers.
3: Still, Michigan. That's all it takes.
5: I think there's a lot of hog hunting talk that we were not privy to.
1: Remember hog video?
3: My hog video about wild hogs.
2: Now, that might have been it.
3: We talked about wild hogs.
1: Yes.
2: I don't. Wow. Yeah, that is out of left field, Torque.
3: Absolutely. And by the way, good job editing, Greg. There was a lot of stuff in that.
5: Thank you for your service, hog hunters. Yeah.
2: The turnkey and...
3: No, the truck key.
2: Truck key and open that cream corn.
1: Dude, how funny was that?
2: Gaylord.
3: Funny because it's true.
1: Where is that?
2: Call of the Wild Museum is Gaylord. Yeah. Right in the middle of the state, northern third.
3: Well, that makes total sense.
1: Laura chimes in and goes, well, the weirdest thing happened, pool cleaning ads, and I do not have a pool. Those started. Hodge chimes in and said, my wife asked me about hemorrhoids this morning. Hemorrhoid videos.
5: AI illustrations.
1: Yes.
2: I had one that Gronk cut where he was asked about who was his teammate that Aaron Hernandez.
1: Yes.
3: Oh, yeah.
2: Boxing the clown during the team meeting, and he confirmed it.
1: Really?
2: Gronk said, I saw that guy's rise and fall 100%, and that is true.
1: We might have to keep this thing going, and our original plan might be we do this Monday of you get a weekend to see what's on your algorithm and then text us your funniest video. Jennings chimed in and said on Facebook yesterday, a reel of drinking straw-shaped like a foot. You sip on the big toe to drink. So it was a straw. It was a reel of a drinking straw shaped like a top of a foot.
2: Ugh.
1: And this person was sucking the big toe to drink. That's what showed up on his algorithm.
2: For the fetish that likes to party.
1: Yes.
5: You put that on a hog, and man, goodness.
2: Oh, yeah.
3: That's a weekend, baby. That's a weekend.
1: Jennings, that's great. A foot.
2: Yeah.
1: Shaped straw shows up on his algorithm.
2: Some guys would be into that.
1: Yeah. That's weird how just your algorithms give you like one strange video a day.
2: Right.
1: I'm convinced of it.
2: Yeah.
5: And then when you click on it, you're done.
2: So yeah. Here's the thing, Greg. On my Instagram,
5: yeah.
2: I no longer get any content.
5: What do you mean? It's all ads?
2: It's all ads.
3: Oh.
5: There's a lot of ads on Instagram.
2: Zero content. Occasionally, I'll see something.
1: John chimes in.
2: From one of us.
1: Clips of the Flintstones showed up on my algorithms yesterday.
3: Well, that's random.
2: Yeah.
1: Clips of the Flintstones. Yabba dabba do, I guess, right?
2: Maybe he's
1: Betty and Wilma and their nice little fur outfits.
2: A friend named Barney? I don't know.
1: We did do a category, Barney Stinson's brother in Torg's a Liar the other day.
2: Yeah, that's true, because we could affect a lot of algorithms. Anybody listening has their phone right there.
1: Yep, are using
2: their car,
1: app on the phone.
2: At home or the app. Yeah.
1: Yeah.
2: That's true.
1: A lot of influence.
2: We should do a little experiment.
1: Yes.
5: Hog hunting.
2: Hog hunting. George Jetson.
1: Yes. Keep that in mind, kiddies. We all have to bring this back in a couple of weeks, and we'll have to do it over the weekend. Here's a little Michael Evans.
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6: Hey, aloha! My last day in Washington, D.C. before heading home, but it's been a great few days. Headed home today, back in studio tomorrow. Let's start off with some TV news. Did you ever watch Peaky Blinders? Well, there's a new Peaky Blinders series that will star Charlie Heaton as Tommy Sheldon's son, and it's set a decade after World War II. Tommy, of course, was played by Cillian Murphy. The series just started shooting last week and is described as, and I quote, "The race to rebuild Birmingham, England becomes a brutal, brutal contest of mythical dimensions." That's what they say. Jamie Bell plays in the cast. He joins the cast as Duke Shelby. It's coming to Netflix next year, the new Peaky Blinders. More and more people are going public, worried about Ryan Seacrest because of seems to be a weight loss. He just doesn't look as healthy as he has in the past. I got to tell you, Ryan Seacrest's career is unbelievable. It's incredible. In fact, it deserves a book. Born in a suburb of Atlanta, a dropout of the University of Georgia, started doing overnights at a very small radio station in Atlanta, eventually came to Los Angeles. And, you know, Wheel of Fortune, the mornings with Kelly and Ripa, the Dick Clark New Year's Eve show, American Idol, some specials, producing movies, TV shows. I mean, I could go on and on. Ryan Seacrest is also the editor of ETV. Got to tell you something. Ryan Seacrest is my hero. Worth $400 million. I just hope that he is okay. It doesn't look as good as he used to, but I think he'll be fine. Sports shorts. The girls' college softball final World Series is tonight, and it has been a great tournament. I can't wait for tonight's game. Having traveled with the Dodgers, I love baseball, love softball, and I love college softball tournament. It's the best. And the other huge event that I love that involves baseball, but not Major League Baseball, is the Little League World Series. But that doesn't start until August 19th, but I can't wait. I'll be watching. One more strange sports nugget. Stay with me on this. It involves baseball and football. Check it out. The quarterback of the Kansas City Chiefs, Patrick Mahomes, owns a piece of his favorite baseball team, the Kansas City Royals. Mahomes' best friend, Kansas City Chiefs tight end, and Taylor Swift's fiancé, Travis Kelce, he also owns a piece of his favorite baseball team, the Cleveland Guardians. Now, the Cleveland Guardians and the Kansas City Royals play in the same league and in the same division. How about that? And the two players and best friends are very competitive about their baseball teams. Well, here's an update. Travis Cleveland Guardians are 10 games ahead of Patrick Mahomes, can I say horrible, Kansas City Royals. 10 games. I bet he rubs it in. We will talk to you tomorrow back home at the home office from Washington, D.C. A big aloha. Take care. See ya.
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1: 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Sunshine today and a high 86. Clear tonight, a low 62, and sunshine returns for Friday, kicking off your weekend. High 86 again, it is 53 under sunshine right now. Another payout as OSU and survivors of former university physician Richard Strauss's sexual abuse have reached a $100 million settlement agreement, finally ending a years-long legal battle. However, the settlement resolves all but one legal claim related to Strauss. A special master will now figure out the level of harm for each survivor and the amount of money that they'll receive. How do you do that? I mean,
2: yeah,
1: that's tough. Now, the settlement follows, of course, a public campaign exposing university negligence and a governor's announcement of an independent study confirming knowledge of abuse by Ohio State coaches, physicians, and administrators.
3: So if he bent you over, you're going to get more than if you got a handy. I mean, how do they determine
1: that's my point.
3: Take the $100 million, divide it by the amount of victims, and you either agree to that or you don't. You can't go through every one of those cases.
1: Well, apparently they are.
3: That's crazy.
1: And that'll be another long
3: abuse is
1: drawn
3: abuse.
1: Out.
3: Yeah. Yeah.
1: The Columbus.
3: But it's something.
1: Yeah, it's something. The Columbus Clippers honored AB6 chief meteorologist Marshall McPeak at their Great Clips of Kindness promotion. Of course, Marshall is battling sarcoma. He appeared at the game. Fans could donate to the James Cancer Hospital, and Andrew Buckmichael, Phil Kelly. They both shaved their heads in support of Marshall McPeak.
2: And I saw this. I knew about it. I love those guys at ABC 6. I would have, but I have the worst looking head when you shave. I shaved my head once. Oh, it's
3: ripped.
2: You did
3: shave it once.
2: Yes.
3: Oh, wow, yeah.
2: Oh, I cannot. I would have to do, if I lost my hair, I would, or I'm losing it, but I couldn't shave it. I couldn't.
3: God forbid anyone on this show come down with the big C. I would shave my head in solidarity.
2: I would,
3: It would take like 30 seconds.
4: You'd be done.
3: With my hair. I mean, I'm bald now, kind of, sort of. Yeah.
1: We just have to use a leaf blower
3: pretending that I'm not, but let's be honest, I'm bald right now. And my head's not, I don't know, I don't think I could do a shaved head.
2: Yeah.
4: It wouldn't come back.
3: I couldn't go full Lex Luthor.
2: Mine didn't come back. It's really weird how that works.
1: So we've got two. Well, Dave Mann and Big Rick both have shaved
4: completely
1: heads.
4: Completely buzz cut.
3: Yeah. Rick shaved?
2: Yeah. Oh,
3: he's just like a number one, isn't he?
1: Oh, is he? Okay.
3: Yeah, Dave Mann, he goes blade.
2: Yeah, he does.
3: Dave Mann.
2: You ever see those blades you put on your finger like a ring?
3: Yeah, right.
1: It's got the three things. Yeah, you do that. Okay. Of course, the memorial is going on right now. Jerry, you've been out there the past 3 days?
3: I have been, and I'm going to go Sunday.
1: Now, the memorial, highly praised by players for its exceptional hospitality. In particular, the food offerings. The staff goes above and beyond to cater to players' dietary preferences, making personalized milkshakes and Jack Nicklaus's favorite 18-layer Italian wedding cake. Despite all the fancy options, some players, they just prefer the simpler dishes, like just give me a cheeseburger or maybe even a turkey wrap or maybe some fried tofu.
3: The walleye, the milkshakes,
2: You know, it's great in the media
3: room. Good
2: stuff,
3: good food there.
2: I don't know what day it is or if it's multiple days, but there's always one day where Jack gives away his ice cream to the media.
3: Yeah, he doesn't have that anymore.
2: Oh, he doesn't?
3: No.
2: Oh, he used to do that.
3: Yeah.
2: Like, it would be like
3: Saturday.
2: And
3: his wine. He had his wine for 5-7 years,
1: damn,
3: whatever that was. That's gone, too.
1: I missed that.
2: Oh, was it? Because Saturday used to be like ice cream day. Jack's ice cream. We're like, when's Jack's ice cream?
3: I don't know what.
0: It's Torg and Elliot.
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14: When you finally find your thing, you want the whole world to know about that thing. 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
0: Hold tight, Torg and Ellie will be right back right after The Rock.

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1: Here we go with your hot five audio clips for your ears on this great perverted Thursday. I've called it that. Cut number one, baseball announcers are funny.
2: That'll bring up Jazz Chisholm. Well, he predicted the Yankees will win the World Series. He did that last night on the Jimmy Fallon show. Pretty amazing. He got on the Jimmy Fallon show batting .239.
3: Mm-hmm. That's funny.
4: Must be a lot of personality there with Chaz.
1: Yeah. Andy has a baseball IQ of a rock.
4: That
1: if you know baseball, Jazz Chisholm Jr. like is not the brightest bulb when it comes to like cutoff man, you know, like where to position himself, how many outs in an inning. He has problems with that.
4: Not being an Indians fan, who did we just hear there?
1: Hammy.
4: That's Hamilton there?
1: Yeah. Yep.
4: Okay, yeah. He's kind of got a little old school going to a dog. Yeah, Jimmy Fallon. All right, clip number two. We'll keep it in sports. Knicks Spurs game one of the finals last night as the clock hit zero. The Knicks, Jalen Brunson went after a fan.
5: Champetti launches his three-pointer. Hart yet another rebound out to Brunson. And the Spurs won't foul. It's now 12 consecutive wins for the Knicks as they take game one of the NBA Finals. Their seventh consecutive road game. And one of the great playoff runs in NBA history is still alive.
4: In San Antonio, no less.
1: This was very similar to game one of the Knicks-Cavs from the standpoint of the Spurs had that game.
6: And they blew it.
1: And down the stretch, they blew it. The Spurs blew that game last night. That's one of those games where you say they stole one.
4: Yeah,
1: like the Knicks
4: stole one.
1: The Knicks stole that game last night from the Spurs.
4: What did Wemby do?
1: Wemby.
4: He goes silent. I didn't watch any of it.
1: He did 26. Okay, but his shooting, he was 6 for 21, 2 for 9 on 3-pointers. You know, he did his damage, you know, 12 free throws, 12 rebounds. But he turned the ball over 6 times. So he led the you know, so coming in, not to get too basketball for you, but they had to muscle him up. And they had to be physical with him.
4: Well, that's what the Knicks do, though.
1: Yeah. So
4: they're near the Pistons of old, bad boys.
1: But Cat's super soft. Karl Anthony Towns, he'll foul you being 10 feet away from him. You know, he's kind of one of the, he'll foul out in the first quarter. So it was good that Cat had a good game if you're a Knicks fan.
4: I do not have a dog in the fight, but I am pulling for the Knicks simply because Colin Cowherd said San Antonio in 6.
1: Yeah.
4: God, is he annoying.
1: Wemby got really political last series, So I'm cheering for the Knicks.
4: Knicks.
1: I don't need to hear Wemby's opinion on ice after a game 6 win. Right? You know what I mean? Number three, new Browns defensive end Jared Verse had his first press conference.
7: It's a different type of feeling. You know, I mean, I've always been doubted my whole life. You know, out of high school, I had the one offer, you know, going into college and, you know, leaving college, I was less doubted, but, you know, still had the little chip on my shoulder and everything like that. It definitely puts a chip on my shoulder. You know, when I was with the Rams, I was still learning how to play DN, still learning how to be a football player, NFL player, and how to play at this next level. And the Browns, you know, got me. Now I feel like they're going to get the best of me. They're not going to get a half-finished project or something you got to work on. This is work here. This is going to be the best version of me. That's everything I've done this offseason. It's going to be great.
1: It'll be interesting because Miles Garrett's the best defensive player that's come around in years. And even when he pressured the quarterback, he's one of those guys where you have to know where he's at all times and double team him. It's not going to be as easy as it sounds to, you know, get someone to replace him. And number one defense, they kept him in games.
4: Yeah.
1: Yeah, I don't know. But it was the right move. I mean, you had to move on and get something for him.
4: Is Aaron Donald going to come out of retirement for the Rams?
1: He told Pat McAfee, give me a few days to see if I have the fire. If he has the fire, he's working
4: They're
1: out.
4: Loaded.
1: If he has the fire, he's going to come back.
4: They're loaded.
1: Yeah. He's only 35, I believe.
4: Yeah. All right. Clip number four. Yesterday at the Memorial Pro-Am, Chris Pratt was being interviewed when Rob Lowe stepped to the tee.
6: Welcome back to Columbus. Thank what you. Made you want to come back for another Pro-Am?
8: Well, it's just had so much fun last time I had to come back.
6: Okay, well, what are your thoughts on the tournament? Who do you think's going to come out on top?
8: I just played with Jordan Spieth, and he was playing really well, so I'd put my money on Jordan. Now, I also would put my money on Rob Lowe, hometown hero, who's about to tee off. This is a rare opportunity for you to see your hometown star, Rob, on the tee.
6: All right, here we go, Rob.
8: There you go. And he smokes it, of course, down the middle. Hometown hero, Rob Lowe.
6: Rob Lowe. Thanks, Chris.
4: Well, Rob not Lowe.
9: Rob Lowe. Kettering, Ohio, but still.
4: Rob Chris doesn't know.
9: It's
4: he
9: close
4: just
9: enough.
4: Knows Central Ohio or whatever. Yeah,
1: it's all right.
4: Rob Lowe, the new Dick Clark. Forever young, that guy.
1: He looks good.
4: Yeah, he does. They were having fun yesterday.
1: Greg, was that some eye candy for you?
4: Luke Bryan, Rod Lowe, Chris Pratt.
9: I love Chris
4: Peyton.
9: Pratt.
4: Yeah, I do.
1: Is it Peyton or Peyton? You remember that commercial? Peyton Manning. You never saw that one?
9: Or Peyton.
1: He's painting. It was all during every NFL game last year. He's painting a picture and she goes, Good job, Peyton. Yeah, he goes, Peyton. And she goes, Peyton. And he goes, Peyton.
4: Peyton. I didn't see him out there, but I saw a lot of Luke Bryan.
1: All right. I saved the worst for last. I'm sorry, and I'm not attacking this band, but this is awful. New music from Deep Purple. It's called Frickin' the Elite.

0: back to the new Billy Gibbons song that we played yesterday.
1: Yeah, that was kind of cool.
2: So what?
0: Oh, no,
1: the punter.
3: At least they're still creating.
1: Can you
3: not
1: play
3: living
1: that?
3: On,
1: give me a little more.
0: Oh, no, please.
4: Trick.
5: He knew what made the punter tick. Freaking the elite, you would pick the king.
1: Sounds like an old 60s Billy comedy theme.
3: Yeah.
6: Monty Python sketch. I mean, it's got that organ, distorted
0: organ. Oh, that B3 organ thing going there.
6: I mean, it's
3: that's Deep Purple. Yeah.
1: Yeah. Oh, man, and that is your Hot 5 definitive answer. 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
0: 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The ramp to Medical Center Drive, King Avenue from 315 North is closed. That is due to a disabled vehicle. So if you can't, find an alternate route to get you in that area. The right lane is blocked. The ramp from 70 West to Bryce Road. We got an accident in that area. And down south, we're talking 33 right around the Canal Winchester area. Lane closures 33 West right beyond Pickerington Road. And that's QFM 96 traffic.
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13: This is the definitive answer.
0: Ooh.
1: Definitive answer this week is Clint Eastwood movies. Movies he starred in, not movies he directed. So we are going to get the definitive answer for Clint Eastwood movies. This is how it works. We're going to take a Clint Eastwood movie, play a clip. Christy, Jerry, and I are going to vote which Clint Eastwood movie's better. That movie advances against another Clint Eastwood movie.

0: till we find the definitive Clint Eastwood movie. Now, this is how you get involved. Next segment, you call, you text at 821-9696 on your favorite Clint Eastwood movie, if it's not one that we already mentioned.
1: And we leave it up.
0: We do leave movies off, so please stop the text of, you guys are morons, you forgot this. No, we do that so you can chime in and interact with us.
2: And this is tough because it's, I mean, as long as he's been doing it, there's so many different eras. You got the Westerns, you got the Dirty Harry, you got the guy with no name, you got,
0: yeah.
2: I mean, there's so much. Yeah. So let's get started.
0: Yeah, the first one.
3: Do you want to touch my monkey?
0: Has a monkey in it. Every which way but loose.
4: All right, Clyde, you're going to meet a lady now. Understand? I want you to handle it. That means no spitting, farting, or picking your ass. You hear me?
0: Monkeys are fun.
1: That was an orangutan.
2: Probably the low light of his entire career.
1: But
2: the
1: he did two of them.
0: He did two of them.
1: Yeah.
2: Anything with Sandra Locke.
0: Yeah. Had to get his woman a job, Jerry.
2: Yeah.
0: So Every Which Way But Loose up against Gran Torino.
5: I blow a hole in your face and then I go in the house and I sleep like a baby. You can count on that. We used to stack like you 5 feet high in Korea, use you for sandbags.
1: Wow.
2: That character was good.
1: Yes, I agree.
0: Yeah, and he, remember at the end he had cancer, didn't tell his kids he had cancer. And
1: right.
0: Didn't want to trouble him, I guess.
1: And the kid got the car.
0: Yep. Christy, Every Which Way But Loose or Gran Torino?
1: Oh, there's absolutely no question. Gran Torino.
2: Yeah, that's
0: Jerry.
1: Or like I said yesterday, El Camino.
0: Yes.
2: Out of the gate, Gran Torino.
0: Gran Torino is your winner. It advances against this one is a classic. The Good, the Bad, the Ugly, and Ugly.
6: There are two kinds of people in the world, my friend. Those with a rope around their neck and the people who have the job of doing the cutting. Listen, the neck at the end of the rope is mine. I run the risks. So the next time I want more than half.
7: You may run the risks, my friend, but I do the cutting.
0: Yeah! So it's Eli Wallach there, right?
2: He's
0: is that
2: so
0: his name?
2: Great. Yes.
0: He's
2: yes.
0: The ugly. The bad was Clint Eastwood and the good was Henry Fonda.
2: Fonda wasn't in there.
0: No, who's the good then? Who is
2: I don't know.
1: I don't know.
2: I don't think it was.
0: Fonda was not in there?
2: No.
0: Can he be now?
8: Yeah. Our version of it, he is. Yeah.
0: He's in there.
2: In all those Western, I don't think anyone knows which one's which.
8: No, uh-uh.
2: He paints the town red at the end.
1: Clint Eastwood was the good.
0: He was.
1: He was Blondie.
2: He was your hero.
1: Right. Lee Van Cleef was the bad, right. Angel Eyes, and Eli Wallach was the ugly.
0: Okay.
1: Tucho Ramirez.
0: Okay. All right, Jerry Elliott. 1966 classic. What do you think?
2: I'm going to stay with Gran Torino.
1: It's really difficult because two different eras, two different Clints, but yeah, Gran Torino.
0: Yeah, this was what they called kids a spaghetti Western.
1: Yes.
2: Oh, yeah. Well,
1: absolutely.
2: He did 6-8 of them,
0: I think.
2: Yeah.
0: But I'm still going to go
2: Sergio Leone was the director.
0: Yes.
2: An Italian director.
0: You're correct.
8: That's where the spaghetti comes from, I guess. Huh?
2: That is correct.
0: Yeah.
8: I thought they just ate spaghetti on set.
0: And Lee Van Cleef was a underrated actor back in the day. Remember, he was in A Few Dollars More.
2: Yeah, okay.
0: Yeah, he was in a bunch of... He was in The Magnificent Seven, I believe. He was in a bunch of them. But I got to go with Gran Torino. But Good, Bad, the Ugly was damn good.
1: Yeah, I agree.
0: Now, here we go. This one's going to be a tough one. Because I believe both these movies won Oscars. Gran Torino up against Unforgiven.
1: Ooh.
9: You ever go into town? On occasion? Sell a hog, pick up supplies.
10: No. I mean, get yourself a woman or something.
9: No, I never go into town for that. A man like me, only one a man like me could get is one he'd have to pay for. And that ain't right, buying flesh. You just use your hand?
0: All right, I'll start. I think Unforgiven is one of the best Westerns I have to go with Unforgiven. It's so good.
2: Unforgiven over Gran Torino, Christy?
1: Same, absolutely, with me. That is probably one of my favorite Westerns.
0: Gene Hackman's so good.
1: I know. Oh, God.
2: And
1: Morgan Freeman.
2: Who's the English guy?
0: That's right.
2: He was really good. Clint directed that.
0: Did he?
2: Oh, yeah.
0: Yeah.
2: That was his baby. Unforgiven all day.
1: Yeah, absolutely.
0: That was a great movie. Man, Gene Hackman was such a big, good bad guy. And Eastwood was such a good guy.
2: Yeah.
0: You know what I mean?
2: Yeah.
1: Hackman did a lot of good Western movies. What was the one with Leo and Sharon Stone?
0: Quick and the Dead.
1: Quick and the Dead. Well, that's another one of my favorites.
0: Yeah. He was, and we could do that one.
1: Good
0: definitive
1: Westerns.
0: Answer, the good bad guy. Like Ed Harris can play good and bad guys.
1: Mm-hmm.
0: Gene Hackman can play good and bad guys. Torg, me, I'm a good and bad guy. Do both.
1: Well, you're just bipolar.
2: Richard Harris was Richard who Harris. I was thinking.
0: There you go.
2: Yes.
0: Oh, yeah.
2: Richard Harris.
1: So but, Unforgiven.
0: Unforgiven okay. against this one. It doesn't get any easier. Unforgiven against Dirty Harry.
1: Oh.
10: Do you know what does bother me?
11: What?
10: You know what makes me really sick to my stomach?
11: What?
10: It's watching you stuff your face with those hot dogs. Nobody. I mean, nobody puts ketchup on a hot dog.
0: I agree, Detective Callahan.
2: Wow.
0: Harry Callahan.
2: Wow.
0: Jerry Unforgiven Dirty against Harry. Dirty Harry, man. That's a tough one.
2: I would qualify my answer here with Dirty Harry movies. A lot of fun.
0: Yes.
2: Boy, those were highly entertaining. But movie, what's the definitive Clint Eastwood movie? It would be Unforgiven.
0: All right. I would even say that Sudden Impact is better than Dirty Harry, maybe.
1: Yeah.
0: Sudden Impact with Meatball the Dog. I don't know.
2: Yeah, right.
0: They're
8: how
0: all
8: many,
0: kind of
8: how
0: the
8: many
0: same.
8: Dirty exactly. Harry movies are there? Three?
0: Oh, three, I think. Sudden Impact, Magnum Force.
8: Oh, yeah.
0: Dirty Harry.
2: Yeah, yeah. The one had Tyne Daly. One had Sandra Locke.
0: Are those the three or am I missing?
2: I thought there was three.
0: That's I just mentioned three. Magnum Force, Dirty Harry, and Sudden Impact.
8: And that's the Do You Feel Lucky punk.
0: Yeah, do you?
8: Yeah.
0: Do you, punk?
2: Go ahead, make my day.
0: Yeah.
2: Goes,
0: I know what you're thinking. Did he shoot five times or six? So you feel lucky, punk? That's and, the whole thing came
8: and
0: about.
8: And we have the hot dog.
0: Yeah, clip. We have the hot dog. Wow, that's me.
1: I know.
0: I did that. All right, I picked out the clips, everyone, because you shouldn't put ketchup on a hot dog.
8: On a hot dog.
0: That's me. But I got to go Unforgiven. I did that. Yeah.
1: Yeah, the Dirty Harrys are iconic. They're cult classics. But as far as movies, yeah, it's Unforgiven.
0: You don't put ketchup on a hot dog, punk. Unforgiven up against. And this was a heavyweight. When it came out, A Perfect World.
12: Complicating law enforcement attempts to apprehend him, Haynes is believed to have an 8-year-old boy with him as hostage.
13: This is not a penal escape situation. This happens to be a manhunt.
14: You know, Philip, you have an American right. Eat cotton candy, ride roller coasters.
15: Kevin Costner.
16: You're not bad, are you, Butch?
17: Oh, yeah.
15: Clint Eastwood.
18: At least now we know who's in charge.
0: Yeah, this one, the little kid he kidnapped was a Jehovah's Witness, and he never got to dress up. Remember, he got bought in the Casper outfit.
2: Now, Clint's role in A Perfect World, pretty small.
0: He was the sheriff after Costner. So he was the second lead. That was Costner's movie, but Clint was in it.
2: Clint directed it.
8: He directed it,
0: Yep. What do you think, Jerry?
2: I'm going to stay with Unforgiven.
1: And I've never heard of A Perfect World. I've never seen it, so I'm going with Unforgiven.
2: A little boy in the back of the car, and he puts the clown
1: mask. Maybe I've seen it.
2: He wears the clown mask, the old Halloween.
0: It's Casper.
2: Or Casper. Yeah,
1: maybe I've seen it, and it just didn't resonate with me, so that's why it's unforgettable to me.
0: You'll watch Leprechaun 9, but not A Perfect World.
8: Leprechaun 9, back in space.
0: Here we go. Unforgiven up against another Oscar Award winner, Million Dollar Baby.
19: Don't come crying to me if you get hurt. All righty.
20: We got a deal.
19: No, not quite. I'm going to teach you how to fight. Then we'll get you a manager and I'm off down the road.
20: Well, I hate to argue with you, but...
19: Don't argue with me. That's the only way we're doing it. I teach you all you need to know and then you go off and you make $1 million. I don't care. You get your teeth knocked out. I don't care. I don't want to hear about it either way. That's just the way it's going to be. It's the only way I'll do it.
0: Okay, I'm going to start because Million Dollar Baby was such a good movie.
1: So brutal.
0: So underratedly good. But I still have to stick with Unforgiven, man. But there's no right answer, right?
2: I didn't think it was that great of a movie.
0: Oh, that was really good.
2: I did not think it was that.
0: It was a drama.
2: Well, of course it was. Yeah.
0: So it's not going to be.
1: Her family were despicable.
0: Yes.
1: I'm sorry. I'm sticking Unforgiven.
0: Yeah.
2: Something about the Hilary Swank thing didn't
1: jive with you.
2: Yeah.
0: Because she had a penis in a movie.
2: That put her on the map.
0: Yep.
2: That was her first.
1: Boys
0: Don't Cry.
1: Boys Don't Cry.
2: I'm sticking with Unforgiven.
1: Yep.
0: All right. And finally, this is our final matchup, and it's really close to home for us. Unforgiven up against Play Misty for Me.
11: Play Misty for Me.
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21: The most terrifying words you'll ever hear. Play Misty for Me. The screen's most frightening plunge into terror.
1: Welcome to our world.
0: Yes, that is a great movie.
2: Yeah, the psycho, what was her name? Jessica Walter.
0: Arrested Development.
2: That was a little time capsule right there. Boy, that was good. It was sexy.
0: It was.
2: There was jazz. He was cool.
1: It was suspenseful.
2: Kind of like a Bond flick of the late 60s. Boy, he was great.
0: The original Fatal Attraction.
1: Yes.
22: Lucille? That was Lucille?
0: Yeah, that was Lucille.
2: Play Misty for Me.
0: Lucille Hot Lucille.
2: Right. I'm staying Unforgiven, though.
1: I'm staying Unforgiven.
0: There you go. So Unforgiven is our definitive answer for best Clint Eastwood movie. Remember, we're doing only starred and not directed, but if he directed a movie, he starred and we count it. So Unforgiven is the definitive answer for Clint Eastwood movies. He retired yesterday at 96. What say you? 821-9696. Your favorite Clint Eastwood movies next.
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7: Definitive answer is a little after 7 every Thursday. So if you're just tuning in, new to the show, love this segment. We do it every Thursday where we take a topic and find the definitive answer. And this week, it's Clint Eastwood movies. We've covered Every Way But Loose, Gran Torino, Good, Bad, The Ugly, Unforgiven, Dirty Harry, A Perfect World, Million Dollar Baby, and Play Misty for Me. Our definitive answer is Unforgiven. What say you at 821-9696? Matt, go ahead, buddy.
8: Yes, sir.
7: Go ahead.
8: Yeah. Two Mules for Sister Sarah with Shirley MacLaine.
7: Oh, yeah. There you go. That's old school. Thanks,
9: yeah.
7: Matt.
9: That was early 70s, I believe.
7: Yeah, I watched that a long time ago with my parents.
9: Did you see, because I doubt anyone will call in with this, but one of the more recent ones, The Mule.
10: The Mule, yeah.
7: I saw parts of it.
9: Old guy with the ranch down on the border and the, yeah.
7: Yeah.
9: It was okay.
7: Let's go to Mark. What's up, Mark?
11: Hey, good morning, guys.
7: Good morning.
11: I was like Pale Rider with Michael Moriarty.
7: Was it
11: the Western?
9: Yeah. Pale Rider was good.
7: Was it Pale Rider, The Return of the Unnamed Man?
11: Yeah.
7: Yeah. Yeah, I remember that. Yeah, because he brought the character back. Pale Rider was a good movie.
11: Yeah, with Sean Penn was in it, I think.
7: Was it?
11: As a bad guy.
7: Sean Penn wasn't in
9: Pale Rider. Yeah, it was.
7: No, it wasn't Sean Penn, was it? Pale Rider?
10: No.
7: Thanks, Mark.
11: Well, who was the other Penn?
7: Chris Penn.
11: Yeah.
7: Yeah, there you go.
9: All right, man, thanks.
7: Thanks,
11: have a
7: man.
11: Good one.
7: Oh, I hung up on line two.
10: Oh, sorry, line two.
12: Yeah. John, call back.
7: We have a free phone system where you have to do 8 things to take a
12: phone. We have the freeware version.
9: Yes. Man, this guy's body of work. Woo!
7: Yeah. Ryan chimes in with Heartbreak Ridge.
9: Yeah, that was a great one.
7: Yep, it was. Dan chimes in with the Deadpool.
9: The Deadpool.
10: Was Sandra Locke in that one, too?
9: That was a Dirty Harry.
7: Was it?
9: Okay. I'm pretty sure.
10: So that might have been the fourth one that we missed, as far as the Dirty Harry series.
7: Then what was Magnum Force, then?
9: Dirty Harry.
10: Yeah,
7: so that was the...
10: Yeah.
7: John, go ahead, buddy.
9: Hey, Johnny.
13: Hey, good morning. How you guys doing?
7: Good.
13: All right. My movie would be Trouble with the Curve.
7: Oh, yeah.
9: That was cute. Amy Adams, right?
7: Yep.
13: Yeah, I thought Justin Timberlake did a pretty darn good job of acting, too.
9: Right.
7: No,
9: right.
7: You know who was the good one in that one? Was the guy who played Shaggy in Scooby-Doo, Matthew Lillard.
10: Oh, Matthew
7: he
10: Lillard.
7: He was great in that movie. Yeah. Oh, as the D-Bank assistant GM, he was great.
9: Trouble with the Curve. That's excellent.
7: Yeah, good one, John.
9: Good call.
7: Not his best, but a solid flick.
9: What was the Secret Service? Clinton was protecting the president.
12: In the Line of Fire.
9: Line of Fire.
12: I remember
9: the bad
12: movie.
9: Guy in that was really
12: Malkovich.
10: He played Frank Horrigan.
9: Yeah, John
12: That's
9: Malkovich.
12: A good one.
9: Yeah.
7: Hey, remember John's Absolute
12: great.
7: Power? That was another one.
9: That
7: he had
9: that
7: absolute
9: yeah.
7: power was another Clint one. Al, what's up, buddy?
9: Alan!
14: Hey. Hi, guys.
7: Hey!
14: A fun movie for Eastwood was Firefox, where he stole the Russian jet. all those combat scenes.
7: Hey, Al, that was my second drive-in movie ever. My first one was Kramer versus Kramer, the first time I saw boobs. My second one was Firefox. I saw that in the drive-in as a kid.
14: It was a great movie.
7: Yeah. You know what it did, though, Al? It took a long time to get to the action.
14: It did.
7: Yep.
14: But they had to have the build-up there.
7: Yeah, they did. They did. Yeah, I forgot all about Firefox. Thanks for that call.
9: You know, what was a really bad one was Pink Cadillac.
10: Yeah, that was pretty bad.
9: Honky Tonk Man. Yes. He put his grandson in it.
7: Yes.
10: I'm surprised none of the ladies have come forward with the movie he was in with Meryl Streep. I'm surprised.
7: Which one was that?
10: Bridges of Madison County.
7: Oh, yeah. Just a reminder, because I know people are chiming in with repeats here. We've done every Which Way But Loose, Gran Torino, The Good, The Bad, The Ugly, Unforgiven, Dirty Harry, A Perfect World, Million Dollar Baby, and Play Misty For Me. We're still missing really good ones here. I'll mention one. What about Escape from Alcatraz?
9: Oh,
10: yeah. That's right.
9: That
10: yeah.
9: was really good.
7: That was really,
9: really
7: good.
9: Really good.
7: Outlaw Josie Wales.
9: Oh, yeah. That was great. That was back there with like Paint Your Wagon and Two Mules for Sister Sarah.
7: Yes.
9: I don't know how many. I'll have to add those up. I bet he did. Gosh.
7: Julie from Hilliard chimes in. She goes, Space Cowboys, all-star cast. Remember that
10: oh,
7: one?
10: There was, yes.
7: Tommy Lee Jones. Was that Harris
10: all
7: in that?
10: All the old guys. I don't know if Ed Harris was in that one or not.
9: Space Cowboys?
7: Yeah,
9: they were on
7: the space shuttle. Well, it was a space shuttle movie, you know.
9: Yeah, right. Yeah.
10: James Garner was in it. Donald Sutherland, Tommy Lee Jones, Clint Eastwood.
7: And we mentioned Heartbreak Ridge, right?
10: Yes.
7: Kelly's Heroes?
9: Kelly's Heroes.
10: The Enforcer was another of the Dirty Harry.
7: Wow. So how many did he do?
10: I think there was, okay, there's a lot. Deadpool is 80. We mentioned that. That was Harry. Sudden Impact, like you said.
7: Yep.
10: The Enforcer, Magnum Force. So that's four.
7: Forgot about Enforcer.
10: Yeah. So there you go.
7: Wow. It's a lot of them.
10: And Dirty Harry, so five.
7: Wow. Getting five movies out of a character is outstanding.
9: Yeah, right. It did kind of wane toward the final there, but yeah, Deadpool. I like Deadpool.
7: Yeah. Here's one that has not been mentioned. I haven't seen it anywhere. Do you remember the movie he did with Charlie Sheen, The Rookie?
10: That was like one of his last ones, wasn't it?
7: Yeah, do you remember the story, what got Charlie Sheen to rehab? No one could get him to rehab. No one could get Charlie Sheen to rehab when he was doing 2.5 Men. And they said, Sean Penn said, hey, you got a phone call. He picked up the phone. It was Clint Eastwood. He mentioned in his documentary, Clint Eastwood said, get your ass to rehab. And he hung up the phone and checked into rehab.
9: When Clint gives you
7: when
9: a call,
7: Clint
9: and says
7: call,
9: you do it.
7: You get your ass to rehab. Get your ass to rehab.
10: God, Lara Flynn Boyle was in that one
7: was
10: as well.
7: She?
10: That was 1990.
7: She looks like a catcher's mitt now.
10: Yeah.
7: Ross, what's up, buddy?
15: Hey, guys.
7: What's up, man?
15: I had a real problem with Gran Torino because no one kills Clint.
7: Oh, all right.
15: No one.
7: Yeah.
15: But one of the funny ones that no one ever remembers with, what was his name? Jeff Bridges. What was Thunderbolt and Lightfoot.
9: That's going back. Yeah, it's going back.
10: Yeah.
7: Thanks, Ross. I never saw that. Good.
10: God, he's
9: quintessential
10: got a lot of work.
9: 70s. Yeah.
7: Yeah. Good?
9: Yeah, it was okay.
7: Yeah. He do any comedy? Oh, God, remember?
9: Well, Every Which Way But Loose was supposed to be a comedy. Did he act in the Richard Jewell?
7: No, I don't think so. All right, you ready for a bad one?
10: Oh, no.
7: You ready for a bad one?
10: Okay.
9: He did some turns.
7: And when this came out, it was supposed to be the biggest movie on the planet at the time, like City Heat with Burt Reynolds. Do you remember that?
9: Yeah, that was bad.
7: That was bad.
10: Let me guess. Was he a cop?
9: Early 80s.
7: But that was supposed to be the two biggest stars at the time starring in a movie.
9: It was a gangster, right?
7: I believe so. I didn't see it, but I remember the promotion for the movie was next level because it was.
9: But it was a comedy, but it was.
7: Yeah.
10: It was a buddy crime comedy.
7: Was it?
9: Yes. Outside of Deliverance, I don't know. Burt Reynolds didn't have very many hits.
7: No.
9: He was a movie star, but he doesn't have much.
10: Cannonball Run?
9: He doesn't have anything really memorable.
7: Someone chimes in with High Plains Drifter.
9: Yep.
7: The Gauntlet. People backing you up with The Mule. Hang 'em High, Fistful of Dollars. Is another good one.
9: All good.
7: Where Eagles Dare.
9: For a few dollars more.
7: Yeah, we're kind of getting the same. I think we've exhausted our Clint Eastwood movies. Good stuff, man. Great definitive answer. Really good calls this week, man. There's no wrong answer with Clint.
9: We could have done an entire definitive answer on movies he's directed.
7: Yes.
10: The list is just as long.
9: Great, great career.
7: There's 52 weeks, Jerry.
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0: 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If you can, find an alternate route. And also, the right lane is blocked, the ramp from 70 West to Bryce Road, and that is due to an accident. And that's QFM96 traffic. 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Sunshine today, high 86. Clear tonight, low 57. And sunshine again for your Friday, and a high 86 once again. It is 58 right now. So remember the story of the OSU assistant professor who was accused of assaulting that independent journalist on campus, shoving him and everything?
1: Yeah.
0: Well, now a university committee has recommended that this assistant prof, Luke Perez, be canned.
2: Dun, dun, dun, dun!
0: Perez, he pleaded not guilty to a misdemeanor assault charge and has been on leave ever since that incident happened. The committee found that his actions constituted workplace violence. Perez claims, nope, I acted in self-defense. Right now, OSU has not confirmed whether Perez has been terminated or not. It's simply just a recommendation.
3: Couple of guys mixing it up. That's all it is. Move along.
0: Was it an ICE protest or what?
3: Move along.
2: No, it was out in the hallway.
3: Yeah, it was in the hallway.
0: Okay. Journalist was trying to get in. Yeah.
2: Hard-hitting journalism, Shrek penises.
0: You know, a lot of A-listers in town due to the memorial, but did you hear who stopped in Columbus on Monday for a nice meal at Vittoria Ristorante and Bar?
2: My favorite band.
0: My favorite Italian restaurants, by the way. They're at Sawmill Parkway and Powell. Kiss guitarist Tommy Thayer.
2: Yeah.
0: Yes.
3: I thought you said big star.
0: I said
4: he was wearing the makeup.
3: Tommy. Oh, okay. Yes. Tommy Thayer. Was it Vittoria?
0: Yes. So on a social media post, the restaurant.
2: Are you
0: hating? Yeah, don't
4: Is
0: hate
4: he
0: Jerry.
4: The current guitar player?
0: No.
3: Yeah. Tommy Thayer.
0: He joined them in 2002 and he played with them the last show in 2023.
4: So kind of current.
2: He's their current guitarist.
0: Yeah.
4: So I mean, Ace.
0: So, on a social media post, the restaurant said, it's truly a once-in-a-lifetime experience to have the lead guitarist of your favorite band dine with you.
4: What's he in town for?
0: I don't know if he was
2: down there. Hang out at my house.
4: Yeah. He's hanging out at Torg.
0: Yeah.
2: Hanging
4: going
2: out
4: fishing
2: with me.
4: At Torg's.
3: Memorial. Yeah. Practice round.
0: Probably, yeah.
4: He didn't make the cut.
2: We did last meals at Columbus together.
0: Jerry, you've been to Vittoria. It is awesome.
3: Yeah.
0: It is the bar in that area. Right. The food
3: Well, next
0: is
3: time you go, Danielle, she's in charge there.
0: Is Danielle the one in charge?
3: Oh, she's been there since, I think, the beginning.
0: Yeah, some of Jim Lee's family, they love to celebrate birthdays there, so we go there at least once a year.
3: They got a good cast of regulars at that bar.
0: Oh, and the old guy, I think he might have passed away, but there was an older gentleman who set up in the bar and always played his keyboard and would sing Italian tunes. It was really cool.
4: That's romantic.
0: That's old school, I'm telling you.
5: It's Torg and Elliot.
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1: Oh, let's go to Washington, D.C.
2: Come on.
1: President of the United States, Donald J. Trump. Good morning, sir.
3: Mm. Good morning, Turd and Smelly. I'm being told by my cabinet there are fears that this summer's World Cup soccer tournament might be susceptible to an Ebola outbreak.
2: Well, I do know that the WHO is on the case, sir.
3: So if you attend the matches, be vigilant.
2: Okay.
3: Be vigilant, though it may be difficult to tell if the guy next to you in the stands is dead from Ebola or just bored from watching.
4: Yeah. Okay. You know what? There's some truth to that, sir.
3: Now, if you want to watch a real sport, the UFC match at the White House is going to be fantastic.
1: Yeah, it's right around the corner on your birthday, June 14th, correct?
3: Yes. The construction on the lawn of the White House is almost done. I'll tell you, there hasn't been a rear naked chokehold at the White House since Bill Clinton was in
2: office. Oh, come on now.
3: And by the way, did you see fake Dr. Jill Biden wrote a new book?
4: You know what? I did, and she's out promoting it right now.
3: I heard her husband, Sleepy Joe, is almost done with the book, and he can't wait to get to the end to find out if he wins the 2024 election.
4: All right.
1: Okay, sir, let's begin the interview. Your Freedom 250 concert lineup isn't looking so good. Artists like Martina McBride, Brett Michaels of Poison, Young MC, and the remaining half of Milli Vanilli have all backed out. The only one who's still there, there's one left.
3: One left.
1: Vanilla Ice.
3: Vanilla Ice is still in, and that's what I call staying power, Torg. You see, some presidents get the Rolling Stones, but I get the guy who tells the crowd to stop, collaborate, and listen. And who doesn't love Vanilla Ice?
4: Yes.
3: He's a great performer. He's huge in ice, huge in vanilla. I love him. So, at this point, the whole concert sounds less like a Freedom 250 and more like the playlist at a Tampa Jet ski dealership.
2: You suggested just having a big MAGA rally instead, though, right?
3: Yes. While many low-energy artists have backed out of Freedom 250, we've decided we're going to replace them with something even bigger.
4: Okay, what's that?
3: Me speaking without a teleprompter for 3.5 hours.
2: You can do it.
3: Which, by the way, that's always tested extremely well with people who already agree with me.
1: All right, next question, Mr. President. There are plans for the U.S. Treasury to design a $250 bill with your face on it. Congress would have to approve it. Do you think your picture deserves to be on our money?
3: Look, America wants my face on the $250 bill, and frankly, it's a beautiful idea. It's very classy. Some people put presidents on Mount Rushmore. I'm being a little more practical. I just want to be in people's wallets, okay?
2: Uh-huh.
3: Some even say the Trump $250 bill will make all the other denominations obsolete. They're saying this. It'll be the new 100, and people will be able to use the tremendous Trump $250 bill at the gas station to fill their tanks three-quarters full.
2: Three-quarters full.
4: All right, so let's pivot to this, sir. So a federal judge just ordered that your name be removed from the Kennedy Center for the Performing Arts. So what's your comment on that?
3: Very unfair, Christy.
4: Yeah.
3: Nobody appreciates the performing arts more than me. I've seen parts of Phantom, okay? Parts. And constitutional scholars are telling me this is very unconstitutional, so we're looking into that very strongly. Everybody knows it was the most beautiful name up there. Strong name with fantastic lettering. A presidential name.
1: All right, we get it. Okay, sir.
3: I find all this interesting because I just so happen to know that the Kennedy Center was actually begging to be called the Trumpety Center.
2: Come on, Trumpety?
3: Trumpety. It's the great compromise name. Everybody loved it. Many people are saying
4: sure they are. All right, so finally, we heard that you're spending $5 million in taxpayer dollars to cover horse statues in Washington, D.C. in 23.75 carat gold. Is this really necessary?
3: Necessary? Maybe not. Tremendous? Absolutely.
4: No.
3: But if we're doing this, the horses should at least look like they're winning. Right now, they look very low energy. Look, if you're going to waste money, at least make it look very, very expensive.
1: All right. Well, thanks for calling, President Trump.
3: You're welcome. And by the way, the ratings boost I just gave you is huge.
5: Thank you.
0: Torg and Elliot.
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10: 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This is 315 South, right past Kinnear, Olentangy. Got an accident in that location, and another accident has the right lane blocked, 70 West at Bryce Road. 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
5: Well, the big thing this week will be the Memorial Tournament at Muirfield, and I see Jerry Elliott.
7: Yes, sir. I'm looking at the tee.
5: Brian Campbell has teed off.
7: 7:45.
8: Oh, bright and early, 15 minutes
7: Jason
8: ago.
7: Jason Day is early this morning. Billy Horschel.
5: Jordan Spieth in a few minutes.
7: I'd love to see Spieth, or even Ricky Fowler's do. When's the last time Ricky won? I'd love to see him break through again. Justin Thomas, Rory yesterday, Torg, Tiger-esque crowds.
5: Really?
7: Tiger-esque.
5: The angry leprechaun.
7: The amount of people.
5: He's always angry.
7: And wow, when you see a crowd like that moving down the hole, you know it's Rory.
5: Yep, I just want to see Rory win so he smiles.
7: I don't think that there's a bigger name on the tour. Well, kind of a duh. But yeah, he's definitely the carrying the PGA torch right now.
5: Yeah, I agree. He's the big star, right? But there's a lot of stars.
7: There are, and Pete Hurlbut is out. Maybe we should lower our voices for this.
9: Shh, Pete Hurlbut.
7: PGA Insider, Pete Hurlbut. Are you there, Pete? Come in, Pete.
10: Good morning, gentlemen. Good to be with you.
7: Yeah, so yesterday I was leaving and you were coming in. How did it go yesterday for you?
10: It went great, man. I'm

0: I was surprised. Huge crowds out there yesterday.
1: It was packed tight, was it not?
0: It was packed. I mean, everyone had smiles on their faces. It was a great day out there.
2: Who won it yesterday, the Celebrity Pro-Am?
0: You're stumping me. I missed the Pro-Am. I missed the Pro-Am in the morning, but caught some of David Graham in the afternoon. And, you know, David Graham, such a great honoree to have there for the tournament. I mean, he won it back in 1980, but truly a world-class player and a wonderful gentleman. It was a great pick to have him as honoree this year.
1: Yeah, I agree. I walked the, what do they call the plaqued area with all the past honorees? I walked through that. Yeah, it's a shame nobody takes a minute to check that out when they're there.
0: You know, you're right on, Jerry. I tell people all the time when they're going out there for the first time and they're asking, like, hey, where do you go? How do you watch the golf? I go, the first thing you got to do is walk through the honoree garden off the back of the clubhouse. I mean, it's golf history. I mean, it takes you through all 50 years of the Memorial Tournament, you know, great plaques, and just all the information they give you about all the guys and gals that have been honored there. It's pretty special.
2: Yeah, we were talking, Pete, about all the big names are going to be at the Memorial, but one big name who hasn't won recently, but God, the guy has been on fire the last few years. Can Scottie Scheffler win again at the Memorial?
0: I'll tell you, Torg, they say there's, you know, horses for
1: three
0: courses.
1: Three Pete's tough.
0: And Memorial, Muirfield Village could be that for Scotty. I mean, he's never missed a cut here. Last 4 years, he hasn't been outside the top three. He's trying to three-peat this year. We haven't seen that. Well, we only saw it once, and it was, you know, some cat named Tiger Woods did it, you know, 25 years ago.
1: Yeah.
0: But Scheffler is playing good. He just hasn't gotten to the finish line. But, you know, the course this week, the conditions right now, It's calling for a player like Scottie Scheffler. I mean, it's firm out there. The greens are, you know, receptive, but they're firm. If you're coming out of the rough, it's going to be hard to get the ball in the right spot. Scheffler, my gut says he's in the top three again this year, whether he's on top or not.
1: My gut's telling me Jordan Spieth's going to have a good weekend.
0: You know, he's been showing a lot of life, Jerry. He's played well. No, he's played well around here. And, I mean, the cut's going to be at 50, so most of the guys playing this week are going to play the weekend. You know, we got 72 in the field, low 50, plus anyone within 10 strokes of the lead will make it to the weekend. So I think your gut's pretty good. Spieth's going to be around there, and he could definitely be up at the top of the leaderboard.
1: Justin Thomas, when's the last time Ricky Fowler won?
0: Ricky won, I believe, last year.
1: Did he
0: came
1: win?
0: Out and he won. Yeah, but he's been showing some life. I mean, he kind of lost game there for a couple years. He's been showing some life. He's played well here. He likes Muirfield Village. So, you know, that's a pretty good spot. And, I mean, you know, he's got a good grouping this morning. He's playing with past winner Justin Rose, so he gets off to a good start. He could be around.
1: Justin Rose will definitely be around. And last year's runner-up, look out for Ben Griffin.
0: Ben Griffin, you know, he's got a couple top threes here in the last month. Been playing well. Did good last year here. Might have found the key to Muirfield Village. So I would have him on my favorite list, no question.
2: Our PGA insider, Pete Hurlbut, joins us. Okay, let me throw this out there, because believe it or not, for people listening, betting on golf is pretty damn big right now, okay? So I read this article, top 10 finish, he's a plus 136. They say this article, it was about betting on golf, and it says, this gentleman is a lock at top. It's the best bet at plus 136. I hope I pronounced the last name right. His name is Ludvig Åberg.
1: Ludvig
2: Åberg?
1: Åberg.
0: Ludvig Åberg. He's played here. This is going to be his third time here. He's made the cut both times in the top 15. Been playing well. He's definitely, you know, I'm not a betting man, but if I were, for him to be in the top 10, I'd say that's probably a no-brainer also.
2: All right, so at plus 136, so I should head to my favorite gambling app right now and throw a few bucks on that?
0: Sure, go ahead. Throw a couple on it for me too, Torg.
2: Nice.
1: And yesterday I was watching, there's so many names that you don't think about, and then you're reminded of the Shane Lowry's, the Batia. What's his name? Akshay Batia?
0: Yep. He's been playing well, you know, left-handed guy.
1: Yeah.
0: He hits the
1: Matsuyama.
0: Ball Matsuyama, past winner, he's been playing well. I mean, Matt Fitzpatrick's had a good year, and he does well at Muirfield Village. Sepp Straka, been in the top five the last 2 years at Muirfield. And, you know, one name we haven't mentioned, but he's won about everything except the Memorial, Rory McIlroy. You've got to think he wants to get that shake a hand with Jack Nicklaus and win the Memorial. He wants that in his trophy case, no question.
2: Now, two guys pairing off together, I love this grouping, and they just teed off Jason Day and Jordan Spieth. Is there another two guys, a pair, to watch opening round that you like today, if you're going out there?
1: Justin Thomas.
0: Yeah, the tour says they don't do it, but you look at a couple of the pairings. Jerry's right on. Rory and Justin Thomas, that's a great pairing. I mean, you got Xander Schauffele and Ludvig Åberg this afternoon. Aaron Rye, who just won the PGA, playing with Scottie Scheffler this afternoon. So they've definitely got some marquee pairings. They put a couple in the morning, a couple in the afternoon. So you can head out there today. There's going to be some great golf, and, you know, obviously through the weekend, the weather looks absolutely perfect for this. You know, Torg, you always ask me in the past, you know, does it matter if you tee off early or late? And this year, just looking at the forecast here, supposed to be a pretty calm day today, so it shouldn't really matter if you're early or late today. But tomorrow, it looks like the winds pick up, and we got gusts, they're saying, up to 30 miles an hour tomorrow afternoon.
2: Wow.
0: So, you know, the guys who took the draw that are playing late today and early tomorrow may have a good advantage here, you know, going into the weekend.
2: Wow. And what hole should I park my butt at if I'm heading down there to watch for a spectator?
1: Torg doesn't walk.
2: Yeah, I don't walk.
1: He's not a walker.
2: Yeah.
1: 18 Hill.
0: You've got to walk to get to the place, Torg, but the hillside behind the 12th tee gives you a perfect view of the 12th hole, which is just a beautiful par 3. But if you look slightly off to your right, you'll be able to see the groups play up the 11th hole. And once they finish the 12th, you can look slightly to your left and watch them play the 13th. It's probably the best viewing spot, in my opinion, on the golf course.
2: All right, so right behind the 12th.
0: Right behind the 12th is where I park it. The only problem there is there's not a beer tent real close. But it's a good spot to park.
2: All right, give me a name that the average fan hasn't heard of who could be a dark horse.
0: All right, how about if I give you a couple dark horses?
2: All right, perfect.
0: This week?
2: Perfect.
0: Eric Cole lost in a playoff last week, played here 3 times, made the cut all 3 times.
2: Okay.
0: He plays well. He doesn't bomb it, but he hits it straight, and that's really important here. Another name, Alex Smalley, made 14 of 15 cuts this year, 4 out of 5 top tens in his last 5 tournaments. Playing really well. Neither of those players have won a professional, a PGA event. So this could be a first time, but Eric Cole, Alex Smalley, keep your eye on those two.
1: Of course,
2: awesome.
1: CBS and Jim Nance are all hoping for a Rory Scheffler Sunday, but you watch. It'll be a Daniel Berger and, you know, Wyndham Clark.
0: You know, CBS may get their wish, Jerry.
1: Yeah, this could
0: CBS
1: be the way
0: they get their wish. This course, like I say, with the conditions we have, the cream is definitely going to rise, and I expect this to be a really, really good Memorial.
2: All right, Pete. Well, we'll touch in with you tomorrow. Thanks, man.
0: Sounds great, guys. Have a good day.
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3: The new LinkedIn Hiring Pro can't undo your last hire. The lone wolf. Who you thought was a good collaborator because you didn't have the right candidate insights. But once you hired them, it was all hoarding info, declining meetings, and howling at the full moon? 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
2: 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Today's categories are girl-on-girl action, that pole is massive, and those aren't itty-bitties. It's a perverted Thursday. And we go to Angie. Hi, Angie.
4: Hello, Angie.
5: Hi.
2: You ready to go?
5: Yes.
2: All right, pick a category.
5: Girl.
2: What's that?
5: Girl on girl.
3: Sound a little more excited there, Angie.
2: Girl on girl. WWE superstar Rhea Ripley began her wrestling career in Canada.
5: True.
2: No, false.
5: No.
2: All right.
4: Hey, hang on, Angie. You're okay still.
2: That pole is massive, or those aren't itty bitties?
5: Those aren't itty bitties.
2: All right. Sydney Sweeney's real last name is Johnson.
5: False.
2: It is false.
3: Oh, you're still in the running, Angie.
2: Here we go. That pole is massive. You ready? You got to get this right, Angie. The South Pole is colder than the North Pole. Hurry up.
5: Pole.
2: It is true.
3: Oh, no.
4: What?
2: Yes. Sorry, Angie.
4: And I was pulling for her.
2: You are pulling something there, Jerry.
4: Yeah, that's what I was insinuating.
2: John!
6: Hey, what's up?
2: What's up? You know the categories?
6: Yeah, start with itty-bitties.
2: Itty-bitties. Here we go. Actress Sydney Sweeney was born in Australia.
6: False.
2: It is false.
3: Ooh.
2: Pick another category. That pole is massive or girl-on-girl action?
6: Girl-on-girl action.
2: Girl-on-girl action. WWE superstar Becky Lynch previously trained as a flight attendant.
6: True.
2: No.
4: All comes down to that massive pole.
2: Yeah, that massive pole, John. Antarctica contains the South Pole.
6: No, that's false, I think.
2: No, it's true.
3: Oh, no.
2: I'm so sorry.
3: Oh,
4: Angie,
3: again.
4: Gone. John gone. Who do we have?
2: Matt. Let's win this, Matt. That's what's up, man. You ready?
6: Yep.
2: Pick a category.
6: Itty-bitties.
3: He's excited for this one.
2: He is. Sydney Sweeney has worked as both an actress and a producer.
6: True.
2: It is true.
4: All right, Matt.
2: All right, that poll is massive or girl-on-girl action?
6: Let's go with the girls.
2: Girl-on-girl action.
3: Of course.
2: WWE superstar Rhea Ripley's real name is Demi Bennett.
6: True.
2: It is true. You're the winner.
4: All right, Matt.
2: Good job, Matt. On a perverted Thursday.
4: Nobody wanted any geography.
2: No.
4: And the poll is massive.
2: Yes. Good job, Matt. Hold on. He's going to the Black Crowes. How about that? Here's a little Michael Evans.
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7: Hey, aloha! My last day in Washington, D.C. before heading home, but it's been a great few days. Headed home today, back in studio tomorrow. Let's start off with some TV news. Did you ever watch Peaky Blinders? Well, there's a new Peaky Blinders series that will star Charlie Heaton as Tommy Sheldon's son. and it's set a decade after World War II. Tommy, of course, was played by Cillian Murphy. The series just started shooting last week and is described as, and I quote, "The race to rebuild Birmingham, England becomes a brutal, brutal contest of mythical dimensions." That's what they say. Jamie Bell plays in the cast. He joins the cast as Duke Shelby. It's coming to Netflix next year, the new Peaky Blinders. More and more people are going public, worried about Ryan Seacrest because of seems to be a weight loss. He just doesn't look as healthy as he has in the past. I got to tell you, Ryan Seacrest's career is unbelievable. It's incredible. In fact, it deserves a book. Born in a suburb of Atlanta, a dropout of the University of Georgia, started doing overnights at a very small radio station in Atlanta. Eventually, came to Los Angeles. And, you know, Wheel of Fortune, the mornings with Kelly and Ripa, the Dick Clark New Year's Eve show, American Idol, some specials, producing movies, TV shows. I mean, I could go on and on. Ryan Seacrest is also the editor of ETV. Got to tell you something, Ryan Seacrest is my hero. Worth $400 million, I just hope that he is okay. It doesn't look as good as he used to, but I think he'll be fine. Sports shorts, the girls' college softball final World Series is tonight, and it has been a great tournament. I can't wait for tonight's game. Having traveled with the Dodgers, I love baseball, love softball, and I love college softball tournament. It's the best. And the other huge event that I love that involves baseball, but not Major League Baseball, is the Little League World Series. But that doesn't start until August 19th, but I can't wait. I'll be watching. One more strange sports nugget. Stay with me on this. It involves baseball and football. Check it out. The quarterback of the Kansas City Chiefs, Patrick Mahomes, owns a piece of his favorite baseball team, the Kansas City Royals. Mahomes' best friend, Kansas City Chiefs tight end, and Taylor Swift's fiancé, Travis Kelce, he also owns a piece of his favorite baseball team, the Cleveland Guardians. Now, the Cleveland Guardians and the Kansas City Royals play in the same league and in the same division. How about that? And the two players and best friends are very competitive about their baseball teams. Well, here's an update. Travis Cleveland Guardians are 10 games ahead of Patrick Mahomes, can I say horrible, Kansas City Royals. 10 games. I bet he rubs it in. We will talk to you tomorrow back home at the home office from Washington, D.C. A big aloha. Take care. See ya.
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0: From your QFM 96 Grismer Tire Auto Service Traffic Center, these both due to accidents. Two left lanes are blocked, 315 south, right past Kinnear, Olin, Tangi River. Also, the left lane is blocked, 270 north, beyond State Route 3, Westerville. Just be prepared. That's a look at traffic. 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Sunshine today, 86. Clear tonight, low 62. And sunshine again for your Friday to kick off your weekend. That looks like the only nice day, and a high 86 again. It is 62 right now. Another payout as OSU and survivors of former university physician Richard Strauss's sexual abuse have reached a $100 million settlement agreement, finally ending a years-long battle. So the settlement resolves all but one claim related to Strauss, and a special master will now figure out the level of harm for each survivor and the amount of money they'll get because of that harm. The settlement follows a public campaign exposing university negligence and Governor DeWine's announcement of an independent study confirming knowledge of abuse by Ohio State coaches, physicians, and administrators.
1: So he did a study after someone else did a study verifying the first study.
2: Yes.
1: Oh, gee, thanks, Mike.
0: Yeah. Had to make it look like he was doing something.
1: Right? What a waste of money.
0: Our money. Thank you. Columbus Clippers honored ABC6 Chief Meteorologist Marshall McPeak as part of their Great Clips of Kindness promotion. So Marshall, who is battling sarcoma, appeared at the game where fans could donate to the James. His colleagues and our friends, Andrew Buckmichael, Phil Kelly, have all shaved their heads in support. McPeak, of course, urges fans to donate to cancer research and support others as well. And the memorial, highly praised by players for its exceptional hospitality, in particular the kinds of foods they offer. Staff goes above and beyond to cater to players' dietary preferences, even making personalized milkshakes and Jack's favorite 18-layer Italian wedding cake. That sounds delish. Despite the fancy options available, a lot of the players just prefer simpler dishes. Give me a cheeseburger or

0: perhaps a turkey wrap as well.
1: We have a leader.
0: We do?
2: Breaking news.
1: Do. Daniel Berger is one under through three.
0: Yeah, there you go, Daniel Berger.
1: You know, Daniel. He could tell all his grandkids, I once led the memorial.
0: With one under par.
2: I'd have family in the gallery, and I'd say just stay right at the big leaderboard off the clubhouse there, off the 18th green. And when I'm on top, take the photo.
3: Yeah, good idea.
2: Just, there I am, all those names up there, and I'm on the top. Because, I mean, it won't last. Daniel Berger. Capture it now, buddy.
4: Torg and Elliot.
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5: Hold tight. Torg and Elliot return right after The Rock.

0: morning buzz. Well, if there's a championship series or a championship game out there, there always has to be this guy.
1: 6 point, Nick Lee. A fan just ran on the floor. Wants to take a selfie. Security quickly takes him away. It's now 12 consecutive wins for the Knicks as they take game one of the NBA Finals. Their seventh consecutive road game. And one of the great playoff runs in NBA history is still alive.
0: I need a selfie with Wemby. He couldn't get it going, too. He gets out there right by Wemby.
2: Yeah,
0: Wemby's standing there for him, and the guy couldn't get it done. You got to have that camera open and switched right away. You can't do it. Work the camera while you're there, because security's going to get you. You got to be ready to take that picture. Shoot that shot.
2: Jalen Brunson's the man, Torg.
0: Pretty good. He's having a great stepping up when he needs to.
2: Yeah, that's what good players do. This is going to be a good finals. What happened to NHL last night? They did not play. Oh, they didn't?
0: They don't play the same night.
2: Okay, gotcha.
0: Yep.
2: All right, clip. The next clip here in your morning buzz. Yesterday, the Pro-Am at the Memorial Tournament. Chris Pratt being interviewed by Channel 10. And Rob Lowe is right there, gets in the mix as well.
3: Who was the better golfer today?
4: Pratt was.
5: Rob.
4: No, this is just not true.
5: No, Rob was.
3: Okay. Second take at Jack's course. How'd it go?
5: If I had the capability of being humbled, it would have happened today.
3: Okay.
5: But I don't.
3: Okay, so, I like that.
5: Yeah, I'm still a champion. I got crushed out there, man. It's amazing to see, you know, Aaron Rye and to see Jordan Spieth, the way they're going to attack this course is truly astounding. You see how hard golf can be, and out here everyone I've talked to said this is the hardest challenge of the year.
3: Yep.
5: And so it's eaten my lunch. It crushed me.
4: And speaking of lunch, I just want the milkshakes.
5: Let's go.
4: It's my favorite thing about coming here.
3: Last thing, you guys both get to be a part of a 50th anniversary celebration. Yeah. How special is that for you? Rob, you grew up in Ohio, knowing Jack Nicklaus has built this for 50 years. Pretty amazing.
4: I mean, and watched him my whole life. And to be able to see him every year and shake his hand and be with his family, and on the 50th, it truly is like meeting the Pope.
2: I bet they,
0: just like meeting the Pope.
2: I bet they are treated like gold when they come.
0: Oh yeah,
2: because the better you treat them, word gets around, and then next year there'll be yet more.
0: Absolutely.
2: And more. I mean, that was star studded yesterday.
0: I like how they treat the media. When I get down there, I'm gonna have a big old fat sandwich today.
6: Tell me about this milkshake.
0: They don't have it anymore.
2: What are you talking about?
0: The one I was talking about earlier, famous.
6: The one that he just
2: the clubhouse, the players. That's for the members and the players.
6: So that's common folk.
7: Yeah, the common folk don't get it.
0: You get nothing.
7: Yeah. And they're made to order.
0: You're lucky they let you in, Greg.
6: I was excited to go and eat a milkshake.
2: No, not available.
0: Yeah.
7: Well, Rob Lowe, that would go against his Atkins endorsement.
2: Well, a lot of players used to say back in the day they'd put 3, 5, 10 pounds on for the week they were here because they'd have one or two milkshakes a day.
7: There's nothing wrong with a good milkshake.
0: What'd they have in the media room, the sandwich spread?
2: I went in and I grabbed a banana and a bottle of water. I was in and out. I was in and
7: Jerry.
2: Out.
7: Oh, come on. Oh.
0: Jerry.
2: Well,
0: a banana and a water.
7: Well, we're giving Jerry crap for grabbing a banana and a water.
2: Well, they had chips and sandwiches. Yeah, you could have that.
7: But not you. You just wanted a banana.
0: And
7: some potassium.
0: Water.
2: I had lunch at the house before I left.
7: Oh,
2: yeah, I was good.
0: Free food.
2: And that's why you're fat.
0: Yeah. And I'll eat that damn sandwich today.
7: And you'll like it.
0: You have your banana and a water, I'll have a free sandwich.
2: And that's why.
0: Yeah.
2: Yes.
0: That's why I'm smart. Free sandwich. All right. Christy, would you drink this?
8: Just in time for America's 250th birthday, George Washington's beer recipe has been brought back to life by the New York Public Library. Washington wrote his recipe in a notebook back in 1757 in a small brewery in Brooklyn. Talea Beer Company is now producing it in limited quantities. They're calling it Liberty Lager. The New York Times reports the beer is being described as gingerbready, like caramelized sugar.
0: Mm. Chris,
7: drink it? I give it a taste.
2: Take a shot at that.
7: Absolutely.
0: Yeah. For sure. Yeah.
7: Gingerbready. Mmm.
6: They've done that with whiskeys. They dig up old recipes.
2: Yeah, and, I don't like my whiskeys flavored.
0: I don't drink, but peach. If I had a beer, it'd be tremendous.
2: Peach. Flavor. Peach and all that. I don't like flavored whiskeys.
6: No.
2: Nah. Whiskey doesn't need it.
7: The most wonderful beer ever. The Crown Royal Blackberry is pretty good.
0: The Trump beer. Blonde like my hair. So beautiful.
2: Yeah.
0: The top on the beer. So the head of the beer.
2: George Washington.
0: Just like mine.
2: Second only to me.
0: Yeah. Just wonderful. It'll cost you $1,000 for my beer. And it'll put you front of the line if you're an immigrant.
2: That's right.
0: Front of the line for my beer. $1,000. All right. Final cut. New music from Deep Purple. Oh, boy. I apologize.
2: Yeah, this one's tough.

0: That chugga chugga chugga chug that guitar.
1: And the Deep Purple. At least they're doing new stuff.
2: Rain Van Cold.
3: Jerry, you could do new stuff like that.
1: That was pretty basic, wasn't it?
3: I got a bat. I'm wearing a hat.
4: And the punter's gonna kick it.
3: Ooh, boy. 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
2: 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The left shoulder block 270 north beyond State Route 3 Westerville Road. Left shoulder also block 670 west at 62 5th Avenue. And that's QFM 96 traffic.

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1: This is the definitive answer.
2: Ooh.
3: Definitive answer this week is Clint Eastwood movies. Movies he starred in, not movies he directed. So we are going to get the definitive answer for Clint Eastwood movies. This is how it works. We're going to take a Clint Eastwood movie, play a clip. Christy, Jerry, and I are going to vote which Clint Eastwood movie's better. That movie advances against another Clint Eastwood movie till we find the definitive Clint Eastwood movie.
4: And this is tough because it's, I mean, as long as he's been doing it, there's so many different eras. You got the Westerns, you got the Dirty Harry, you got the guy with no name, you got,
3: yeah.
4: I mean, there's so much, yeah. So let's get started.
3: Yeah, the first one.
5: Do you want to touch my monkey?
3: Has a monkey in it, Every Which Way But Loose.
6: All right, Clyde, you're going to meet a lady now, understand? I want you to handle it. That means no spitting, farting, or picking your ass. You hear me?
3: Monkeys are fun.
2: That's an orangutan.
4: Probably the low light of his entire career.
2: But
4: the
2: he did two
4: movies.
2: Of them. Yeah,
4: the monkey movies.
3: He did two of them.
2: Yeah.
4: Anything with Sandra Locke.
3: Yeah. Had to get his woman a job, Jerry.
4: Yeah.
3: So Every Which Way But Loose up against Gran Torino.
7: I blow a hole in your face and then I go in the house and I sleep like a baby. You can count on that. We used to stack like you 5 feet high in Korea. Use you for sandbags.
2: Wow.
4: That character was good.
2: Yes, I agree.
3: Yeah, and he, remember at the end he had cancer, didn't tell his kids he had cancer. And
2: right.
3: Didn't want to trouble him, I guess.
2: And the kid got the car.
3: Yep. Christy, Every Which Way But Loose or Gran Torino?
2: Oh, there's absolutely no question. Gran Torino.
4: Yeah, that's
3: Jerry.
2: Or like I said yesterday, El Camino.
3: Yes.
4: Out of the gate, Gran Torino.
3: Gran Torino is your winner. It advances against this one is a classic. The Good, the Bad, the Ugly, and Ugly.
8: There are two kinds of people in the world, my friend. Those with a rope around their neck and the people who have the job of doing the cutting. Listen, the neck at the end of the rope is mine. I run the risks. So the next time I want more than half.
9: You may run the risks, my friend, but I do the cutting.
3: Yeah! So it's Eli Wallach there, right?
4: He's
3: is that
4: so
3: his name?
4: Great.
3: He's the ugly. The bad was Clint Eastwood and the good was Henry Fonda.
4: Fonda wasn't in there.
3: No, who's the good then? Who is
4: I don't know.
2: I don't know.
4: I don't think it was.
3: Fonda was not in there?
4: No.
3: Can he be now?
10: Yeah. Our version of it, he is. Yeah.
3: He's in there.
4: In all those Western, I don't think anyone knows which one's which.
10: No, uh-uh.
4: He paints the town red at the end.
2: Clint Eastwood was the good.
3: He was.
2: He was Blondie.
4: He was your hero.
2: Right. Lee Van Cleef was the bad, right. Angel Eyes, and Eli Wallach was the ugly.
3: Okay.
2: Tucho Ramirez.
3: Okay. All right, Jerry Elliott. 1966 classic. What do you think?
4: I'm going to stay with Gran Torino.
2: It's really difficult because two different eras, two different Clints, but yeah, Gran Torino.
3: Yeah, this was what they called kids a spaghetti western.
2: Yes.
4: Oh, yeah. Well,
2: absolutely.
4: He did 6-8 of them.
3: He
4: I
3: did.
4: Think. Yeah.
3: But I'm still going to go.
4: Sergio
3: with...
4: Leone was the director.
3: Yeah.
4: An Italian director.
3: You're
4: yes.
3: correct.
10: That's where the spaghetti comes from, I guess. Huh?
4: That is correct.
10: Yeah. I thought they just ate spaghetti on set.
3: And Lee Van Cleef was a underrated actor back in the day. Remember, he was in A Few Dollars More.
4: Yeah, okay.
3: Yeah, he was in a bunch of... He was in The Magnificent Seven, I believe. He was in a bunch of them. But I got to go with Gran Torino. But Good, Bad, the Ugly was damn good.
2: Yeah, I agree.
3: Now, here we go. This one's going to be a tough one. Because I believe both these movies won Oscars. Gran Torino up against Unforgiven.
11: Ooh. You ever go into town? On occasion? Sell a hog, pick up supplies.
12: No. I mean, get yourself a woman or something.
11: No, I never go into town for that. A man like me, only one a man like me could get is one he'd have to pay for it. That ain't right, buying flesh. You just use your hand?
3: All right, I'll start. I think Unforgiven is one of the best westerns. I have to go with Unforgiven. It's so good.
4: Unforgiven over Gran Torino, Christy?
2: Same, absolutely, with me. That is probably one of my favorite westerns.
3: Gene Hackman's so good.
2: I know. Oh, God.
4: And
2: Morgan Freeman.
4: Who's the English guy?
3: That's right.
4: He was really good. Clint directed that.
3: Did he?
4: Oh, yeah.
3: Yeah.
4: That was his baby. Unforgiven all day.
3: Yeah.
2: Yeah, absolutely.
3: That was a great movie. That was a great movie. Man, Gene Hackman was such a big, good bad guy. And Eastwood was such a good guy.
4: Yeah, you know what I mean? Yeah.
2: Hackman did a lot of good Western movies. What was the one with Leo and Sharon Stone?
3: Quick and the Dead.
2: Quick and the Dead. Well, that's another one of my favorites.
3: Yeah. He was, and we could do that one.
2: Good
3: definitive
2: westerns.
3: Answer, the good bad guy. Like Ed Harris can play good and bad guys.
2: Mm-hmm.
3: Gene Hackman can play good and bad guys. Torg, me. I'm a good and bad guy. Do both.
2: Well, you're just bipolar.
4: Richard Harris was who I was thinking.
3: There you go.
4: Yes.
3: Oh, yeah.
4: Richard Harris.
2: So but Unforgiven.
3: Unforgiven against this one. It doesn't get any easier. Unforgiven against Dirty Harry.
12: Oh. You know what does bother me?
13: What?
12: You know what makes me really sick to my stomach?
13: What?
12: It's watching you stuff your face with those hot dogs. Nobody. I mean, nobody puts ketchup on a hot dog.
3: I agree, Detective Callahan.
4: Wow.
3: Harry Callahan.
4: Wow.
3: Jerry Unforgiven Dirty against Harry. Dirty Harry, man. That's a tough one.
4: I would qualify my answer here with Dirty Harry movies. A lot of fun.
3: Yes.
4: Boy, those were highly entertaining. But movie, what's the definitive Clint Eastwood movie? It would be Unforgiven.
3: All right. I would even say that Sudden Impact is better than Dirty Harry, maybe.
2: Yeah.
3: Sudden Impact with Meatball the Dog. I don't know.
4: Yeah, right.
3: They're
10: how
3: all
10: many,
3: kind of the
10: how many
3: same.
10: Dirty exactly. Harry movies are there? Three?
3: Oh, three, I think. Sudden Impact, Magnum Force.
10: Oh, yeah.
3: Dirty Harry.
4: Yeah, yeah. The one had Tyne Daly. One had Sandra Locke.
3: Are those the three or am I missing?
4: I thought there was three.
3: That's I just mentioned three. Magnum Force, Dirty Harry, and Sudden Impact.
10: And that's the Do You Feel Lucky Punk?
3: Yeah, do you?
10: Yeah.
3: Do you, punk?
4: You're thinking, go ahead, make my day.
3: Yeah.
4: Goes,
3: I know what you're thinking. Did he shoot five times or six? So you feel lucky, punk? That's it's the whole thing came
10: and
3: about.
10: And we have the hot dog.
3: Yeah, we have the hot dog. Wow, that's me.
2: I know.
3: I did that. All right, I picked out the clips, everyone, because you should put ketchup on a hot dog. That's me. But I got to go Unforgiven. I did that. Yeah.
2: Yeah, the Dirty Harrys are iconic. They're cult classics. But as far as movies, yeah, it's Unforgiven.
3: You don't put ketchup on a hot dog, punk. Unforgiven up against. And this was a heavyweight when it came out, A Perfect World.
14: Complicating law enforcement attempts to apprehend him, Haynes is believed to have an 8-year-old boy with him as hostage.
15: This is not a penal escape situation. This happens to be a manhunt.
16: You know, Philip, you have an American right. Eat cotton candy, ride roller coasters.
17: Kevin Costner.
18: You're not bad, are you, Butch?
19: Oh, yeah.
17: Clint Eastwood.
20: At least now we know who's in charge.
3: Yeah, this one, the little kid he kidnapped was a Jehovah's Witness, and he never got to dress up. Remember, he got bought him the Casper outfit.
4: Now, Clint's role in A Perfect World, pretty small.
3: He was the sheriff after Costner. So he was the second lead. That was Costner's movie, but Clint was in it.
4: Clint directed it.
10: He directed it,
3: Yep. What do you think, Jerry?
4: I'm going to stay with Unforgiven.
3: I'm going to stay with Unforgiven.
2: And I've never heard of A Perfect World. I've never seen it, so I'm going with Unforgiven.
4: Little boy in the back of the car, and he puts the clown
2: mask. Maybe I've seen it.
4: He wears the clown mask,
3: no,
4: the old Halloween.
3: It's Casper.
4: Or Casper. Yeah.
2: Maybe I've seen it, and it just didn't resonate with me, so that's why it's unforgettable to me.
3: You'll watch Leprechaun 9, but not A Perfect World.
10: Leprechaun 9, back in space.
3: Here we go. Unforgiven up against another Oscar Award winner, Million Dollar Baby.
21: Don't come crying to me if you get hurt. All righty.
22: We got a deal.
21: No, not quite. I'm going to teach you how to fight. Then we'll get you a manager and I'm off down the road.
22: Well, I hate to argue with you, but...
21: Don't argue with me. That's the only way we're doing it. I teach you all you need to know and then you go off and you make $1 million. I don't care. You get your teeth knocked out. I don't care. I don't want to hear about it either way. That's just the way it's going to be. It's the only way.

0: I'll do it.
1: Okay, I'm going to start because Million Dollar Baby was such a good movie.
2: So brutal.
1: So underratedly good. But I still have to stick with Unforgiven, man. But it's there's no right answer, right?
3: I didn't think it was that great of a movie.
1: Oh, that was really good.
3: I did not think it was that
1: It was a
3: great.
1: Drama.
3: Well, of course it was. Yeah.
1: So it's not going to be.
2: And her family were despicable.
1: Yes.
2: I'm sorry. I'm sticking Unforgiven.
1: Yeah.
3: Something about the Hillary Swank thing didn't
2: jive with you.
3: Yeah.
1: Because she had a penis in a movie.
3: That put her on the map.
1: Yep.
3: That was her first.
2: Boys
1: Don't Cry.
2: Boys Don't Cry.
3: I'm sticking with Unforgiven.
2: Yep.
1: All right. And finally, this is our final matchup, and it's really close to home for us. Unforgiven up against Play Misty for Me.
4: Play Misty for Me.
5: Get off my back.
4: Play Misty for Me.
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6: The most terrifying words you'll ever hear. Play Misty for Me. The screen's most frightening plunge into terror.
2: Welcome to our world.
1: Yes, that is a great movie.
3: Yeah, the psycho, what was her name? Jessica Walter.
1: Arrested Development.
3: That was a little time capsule right there. Boy, that was good. It was sexy.
1: It was.
3: There was jazz. He was cool.
2: It was suspenseful.
3: Kind of like a Bond flick of the late 60s. Boy, he was great.
1: The original Fatal Attraction.
2: Yes.
7: Lucille? That was Lucille?
1: Yeah, that was Lucille.
3: Play Misty for Me.
1: Lucille Hot Lucille.
3: Right. I'm staying Unforgiven, though.
1: I'm staying Unforgiven.
2: There you go.
1: So Unforgiven is our definitive answer for best Clint Eastwood movie.
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1: Oh, let's go to Washington, D.C.
2: Come on.
1: President of the United States, Donald J. Trump. Good morning, sir.
3: Mm. Good morning, Turd and Smelly. Oh, you know, yeah. I'm being told by my cabinet there are fears that this summer's World Cup soccer tournament might be susceptible to an Ebola outbreak.
2: Well, I do know that the WHO is on the case, sir.
3: So if you attend the matches, be vigilant.
2: Okay.
3: Be vigilant, though it may be difficult to tell if the guy next to you in the stands is dead from Ebola or just bored from watching.
4: Yeah. Okay. You know what? There's some truth to that, sir.
3: Now, if you want to watch a real sport, the UFC match at the White House is going to be fantastic.
1: Yeah, it's right around the corner on your birthday, June 14th, correct?
3: Yes. The construction on the lawn of the White House is almost done. I'll tell you, there hasn't been a rear-naked chokehold at the White House since Bill Clinton was in
2: office. Oh, come on now.
3: And by the way, did you see fake Dr. Jill Biden wrote a new book?
4: You know what? I did, and she's out promoting it right now.
3: I heard her husband, Sleepy Joe, is almost done with the book, and he can't wait to get to the end to find out if he wins the 2024 election.
4: All right.
1: Okay, sir, let's begin the interview. Your Freedom 250 concert lineup isn't looking so good. Artists like Martina McBride, Brett Michaels of Poison, Young MC, and the remaining half of Milli Vanilli have all backed out. The only one who's still there, there's one left.
3: One left.
1: Vanilla Ice.
3: Vanilla Ice is still in, and that's what I call staying power, Torg. You see, some presidents get the Rolling Stones, but I get the guy who tells the crowd to stop, collaborate, and listen. Who doesn't love Vanilla Ice?
4: Yeah.
3: He's a great performer. He's huge in ice, huge in vanilla. I love him. So, at this point, the whole concert sounds less like a Freedom 250 and more like the playlist at a Tampa Jet ski dealership.
2: You've suggested just having a big MAGA rally instead, though, right?
3: Yes. While many low-energy artists have backed out of Freedom 250, we've decided we're going to replace them with something even bigger.
4: Okay, what's that?
3: Me speaking without a teleprompter for 3.5 hours.
2: You can do
3: it. By the way, that's always tested extremely well with people who already agree with me.
1: All right, next question, Mr. President. There are plans for the U.S. Treasury to design a $250 bill with your face on it. Congress would have to approve it. Do you think your picture deserves to be on our money?
3: Look, America wants my face on the $250 bill, and frankly, it's a beautiful idea. It's very classy. Some people put presidents on Mount Rushmore. I'm being a little more practical. I just want to be in people's wallets, okay?
2: Uh-huh.
3: Some even say the Trump $250 bill will make all the other denominations obsolete. They're saying this. It'll be the new 100, and people will be able to use the tremendous Trump $250 bill at the gas station to fill their tanks three-quarters
2: full. Right,
4: so let's pivot to this, sir. So a federal judge just ordered that your name be removed from the Kennedy Center for the Performing Arts. So what's your comment on that?
3: Very unfair, Christy. Yeah. Nobody appreciates the performing arts more than me. I've seen parts of Phantom, okay? Parts. And constitutional scholars are telling me this is very unconstitutional, so we're looking into that very strongly. Everybody knows it was the most beautiful name up there. Strong name with fantastic lettering. A presidential name.
1: All right, we get it. Okay, sir.
3: I find all this interesting because I just so happen to know that the Kennedy Center was actually begging to be called the Trumpety Center.
2: Come on, Trumpety?
3: Trumpety. It's the great compromise name. Everybody loved it. Many people are saying
4: okay, sure they are. All right, so finally, we heard that you're spending $5 million in taxpayer dollars to cover horse statues in Washington, D.C. in 23.75 carat gold. Is this really necessary?
3: Necessary? Maybe not. Tremendous? Absolutely. Nah. But if we're doing this, the horses should at least look like they're winning. Right now, they look very low energy. Look, if you're going to waste money, at least make it look very, very expensive.
1: All right. Well, thanks for calling, President Trump.
3: You're welcome. And by the way, the ratings boost I just gave you is you.
5: Thank you.
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1: 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Sunshine 86 today, clear tonight, low 62, sunshine for Friday, high 86 again. Sunny 66 right now. So remember the story of that OSU assistant professor accused of assaulting an independent journalist on campus? Well, now a university committee has recommended that that assistant professor, Luke Perez, be canned. Perez pleaded not guilty to a misdemeanor assault charge. He's been on leave ever since that incident. The committee found that his actions constituted workplace violence, but Perez claims he just acted in self-defense. Now, the university itself has not confirmed whether Perez has indeed been terminated. They are just following and looking at the recommendation by the committee.
2: I wonder what he taught. What do you think he taught, like basket weaving? You
3: know, he was heated in that exchange, yeah, if you recall. Assault's a little strong.
2: Yeah.
3: It was a little...
1: Didn't the guy get pushed to the ground, though?
3: Well, yeah, I think he grabbed his coat or something.
1: And then
2: He's a wiener.
1: Five, count them, five Central Ohio companies, including Cardinal Health and Nationwide, made the Fortune 500 list this year. Cardinal Health, which is Ohio's largest company, maintained its position number one. Their revenue, $223 billion. Number 15 on the list. Nationwide climbed to 69, $73 billion in sales, making it Ohio's largest privately held company. Other Ohio companies in the top 500 include Kroger and Marathon Petroleum. Amazon topped the list for the very first time, surpassing Walmart.
4: Where is Buckeye football program at?
3: The Walmart.
4: On that list.
1: I don't know.
4: No, on the... It's got to be top five, right?
2: Just ahead of QFM 96. Yes. We just missed the
1: list.
3: I had no idea Cardinal was that big.
1: Yeah.
3: Wow.
1: Cardinal Health is Ohio's largest company. Number 15 nationwide of companies in the nation. Yeah. And... KISS guitarist Tommy Thayer was in Columbus earlier this week, Monday to be exact. He stopped in for a fine dining experience at Vittoria Restaurante and Bar. That's on Sawmill Parkway in Powell. Now, on a social media post, the restaurant said, "It's truly a once-in-a-lifetime experience to have the lead guitarist of your favorite band dine with you." I wonder what he had to eat. There's a couple good food items on
3: lasagna.
1: That menu. Oh. Thayer, of course, joined KISS in 2002, and he was with the band until 2023, when the band played their final show.
4: So I hope now.
1: They're coming back in 2030.
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1: Tomorrow, Pete Herbert will check in. 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
1: 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And let's see if we can get Michael Evans on live for an Aloha Friday. 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
3: That'll be nice. 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
3: 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You can't strap it on the back of your bike, I'm assuming. But yeah, you can bring lawn chairs if you so desire. So looking forward to seeing you tonight for the first Bike Night of the season. Also, classic Nooners, the actress that this lead singer was dating at the time was thought to be the inspiration for this song. It's one of your classic Nooners coming up. Middays are packed. Stick around.
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0: Well, you certainly won't be doing that tonight unless you choose to, because it is the kickoff of the Buckeye City Motorsports QFM 96 Bike Night Tour, stop number one, Circleville Eagles. The fun starts at 6 o'clock. Gypsy Kings take the stage at 6:30. We got a whole bunch of stuff planned. Now, some things to keep in mind. Please bring cash. Cash only for your adult beverages or other beverages, also the food. And if you are driving, go ahead and bring a little lawn chair. I sent it yesterday. If you're on a motorcycle, kind of hard to strap on, you know, a chair. But there'll be some seating there. Looking forward to seeing you. This is a great way to kick off the season. And the tour, we did it last year, so successful, we decided, what the hell? We'll do it again. And a lot of that has to do with you telling us how much you enjoyed it. So can't wait to see you this evening. Coming up today, midday, some great classic nooners, including the actress that the lead singer was dating at the time was thought to be the inspiration for this song. That's coming up next hour.
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0: 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Gonna need it, starting to heat up. Sunshine today and a high 86, clear tonight, low 62, and sunshine returns for Friday and a high 86 once again. 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

0: And nobody rocks harder than Dave Mann with his denim and leather. It's every Friday night as he highlights music from the trailblazers of heavy metal and hard rock from the 70s and 80s. You can get your fix of some Sabbath, some Megadeth, Motorhead, Judas Priest, Kiss, all the great ones. It's every Friday night from 10 until midnight. And if you miss it, which you shouldn't, but if you do, you can get the replay after Alice's Attic Saturday night at midnight. And it's all brought to you by Used Kids Records. Happy Thursday, everybody. It's Christy, and the actress that the lead singer was dating at the time was thought to be the inspiration for this song. It's your first classic Nooner, and it's next.
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17: The band was huge in the New Jersey area, but got little attention anywhere else. The group was signed by a PolyGram Records exec by the name of Derek Schulman, who once said, "I saw the drive and the ambition of John Bon Jovi despite the fact that he could only sing five notes and most of them out of tune. Now, for the band to break through, Shulman thought the key was big choruses, and the man to deliver that was Desmond Child, who worked with Kiss on I Was Made for Loving You. Now, John, Desmond Child, and Richie Sambora wrote this in the basement of Sambora's mom's house in New Jersey. Child came up with the title, and John immediately thought up the very first line. Now, John dated actress Diane Lane in the mid-80s, and there were rumors that she was the inspiration for this song, but the lyrical inspiration was more of a universal feeling. It was on this day in 2022 that founding member and bassist Alec John Such died at the age of 70. From 1986's Slippery When Wet, it's Bon Jovi with You Give Love a Bad Name, your first classic Nooner, all cranked up by Deluxe Garage Door Systems, fixing sucky garage doors for over 30 years. 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

0: Okay, okay, we'll admit it. 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

0: 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A song that was written in 1969, recorded in 1971, but wasn't released until the band got a record deal in 1976. Classic Nooner number 2. Is on the way.
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1: 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Sunshine 86 today, clear 62 the low tonight, and sunshine for Friday and a high of 86 once again. The musical ingenuity overshadows the lyric to this song, which finds the lead singer just kind of hitting the road. Details are few, but we know he's chasing a dream and a bit conflicted about the person he's leaving behind. This is the first song Tom Scholz recorded for what would become Boston. He wrote it in 1969 when he was studying at MIT, recorded it in 1971 with drummer Jim Mastia in Mastia's basement studio. Over the next few years, Scholz made various demo recordings with Mastia supplying drums. When Boston finally got a record deal in 76, he was replaced by Sib Hashian. The album was written, produced, and mostly performed by Scholz. He used vocalist Brad Delp to record vocals on his demos, but didn't assemble a full band until he got a deal with Epic Records. Along with Delp, the other members were called from local bands in the Boston area, some of whom Scholz had played with before. From 1976's self-titled debut, it's Boston with Foreplay, Long Time, your second classic Nooner, all cranked up by Deluxe Garage Door Systems, fixing sucky garage doors for over 30 years. 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

0: I'm getting it. It's summer. The temperature's heating up, and so are the concerts. Tomorrow night, Jason Bonham's Led Zeppelin evening is going to be at Mershon Auditorium. Of course, the Black Crowes, Whiskey Myers at Riverbend next Tuesday, the 9th. Also the 9th, if you don't want to see the Black Crowes at Riverbend, you could go see David Lee Roth at the Rose Music Center at the Heights. That's happening tomorrow night as well. And next Friday, the 12th, Hollywood Casino grand opening celebration, their hotel. And Brett Michaels from Poison will be a part of that. All the details at QFM96.com. 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

0: Classic Rock QFM 96, your concert station, and Styx and Don Felder are coming to the Ohio State Fair on Wednesday, July the 29th. 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
5: 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Sunshine, high 86 today. Clear tonight, a low 62, and mostly sunny for your Friday and a high of 86. I will see you tonight for the Buckeye City Motorsports QFM 96 Bike Night Tour. 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

0: Classic Rock QFM 96. Good afternoon. I'm Big Rick. And, of course, a lot of things going on today. The start of the actual Memorial Tournament. I've got the live stats pulled up. Of course, Scottie Scheffler is the defending champion. But right now, a couple of Americans right there at the top, although it is just early in the first round. Wyndham Clark in at first. J.J. Spaun tied for third. And Tommy Fleetwood there in the middle. But we'll keep track of that. It's a big, cool opportunity for Columbus, Ohio, and Dublin, namely, to shine on national TV. Got a bunch of texts from my buddies. They're like, hey, are you there? I'm like, hey, no, I work in the middle of the day. But you can't beat the weather. And, of course, Bike Night kicks off tonight. You've got a chance to go out and join the QFM 96 staff. The queen of the biker scene will be on hand at the Eagles 685 in Circleville. So get out there, say hello to Christy, enjoy Bike Night 2. Got more rock coming up from Skynyrd, Bush, Poison. It's next on Classic Rock, QFM 96.
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I don't know for sure, but if you are looking for a way to get in to go see AC/DC July 15th at Ohio Stadium, listen to us, your friends here at QFM 96 and NBC4, invite you to go see just what probably will be the loudest show in the history of the shoe. 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So if you're just like, I got to get in the door, that

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24: 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Right now, it is 87 and beautiful out there. Sunshine, 60 tonight with clear skies. Tomorrow, sunshine continues, 87 once again, 69 for the low. And then for Saturday, look out, we've got some rain and thunderstorms moving in, although it will still be warm, a high around 85. Here's Def Leppard.

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An unbelievable hockey stat coming up. I'm not an overly stat guy. And you know what? Stat maybe isn't the word. It's just maybe a happenstance that will never, ever happen in pro hockey again. I'll spill it after Van Halen.

0: Classic Rock QFM 96. This is an unbelievable stat, or happenstance, if you will. This year is the 46th consecutive year that the Stanley Cup Finals will have a teammate of Jaromir Jagr. Unbelievable. 1980, Brian Trottier. And then, of course, he was on the older end of Jagr's younger career. And now it is Rasmus Anderson. And for the last 3 years, it was Alexander Barkov. But that is unbelievable. 46 consecutive years of somebody who played hockey in the NHL with Jaromir Jagr. That's never going to happen again. I mean, think if Sidney Crosby played for another 10 years, that still wouldn't even be possible. Jagr, by the way, is in his mid-50s and still actively playing pro hockey in Czechoslovakia. That's ridiculous. Let's talk to Jim. He is in the Grismer Tire and Auto Service Traffic Center. Let's see how it's going out there. Jim.
1: Big Rick, we get things underway with an accident scene in the downtown split. The right lane is blocked on eastbound 70 near 71 and 315. And this is going to be about a 5 to 6 minute delay. That's eastbound I-70 in the downtown. This is also slowing things down on northbound 71 as you come past Greenlawn and trying to merge onto the eastbound split. This report brought to you by Apex Pros, the pros who knows, reminding you to schedule a $29 pro tune-up before the summer heat comes to town. 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

0: Classic Rock UFM 96. 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Also, you can win prizes out there like commemorative QFM 96 tour t-shirts. It's Bike Night t-shirts. We don't get them. They are for you. So get out there and pick them up. You also have a chance to win cash in the QFM 96 cash machine. There's audio upgrades, and man, it is a beautiful night to cruise out there on your bike down to Circleville. Have fun and enjoy. The rest of us will be in here with Jim in the Grismer Tire and Auto Service Traffic Center. Take it, Jim.
1: Big Rick, some good news on that 70 eastbound accident. It is no longer blocking eastbound 70 after southbound 71 and 315. Now on the right shoulder, still a 3 to 4 minute delay. Also in the downtown, the center lane is blocked on eastbound 670 near North 4th Street. And that one is about a 5 to 6 minute delay. In the Dublin area, this is the west outer belt, northbound 270 after Tuttle Crossing, right lane blocked with an accident, 2 to 3 minute delay. 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
8: 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It is absolutely perfect right now. 85 and sunshine. 60 for the low tonight. Tomorrow going to be a carbon copy of today. Absolutely perfect. Saturday, however, gets a little dicey. We could see some rain showers and maybe even some thunderstorms. Here's Whitesnake.

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They are coming to town July 15th. And you want tickets? I got a way for you to possibly get your hands on some free tickets. I'll tell you about it after Billy Idol.

0: Classic Rock QFM 96, Billy Idol dancing with myself. You could be dancing with us at ACDC, and we will be shaking you all night long. I do believe we'll be live there outside of the stadium July 15th, which will be a very good time. I hope that we register that rock on the Richter scale, which ACDC has actually been known to do in some cities. I remember reading the story about Brisbane, where it was actually so loud that the alarm started to sound around the city because they thought it was an earthquake. Nope, it's AC/DC. And if you want to go check out that show with us, QFM 96 and NBC4 invites you to get a chance to come to the show. 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They are also very good. 10 winners will be runners up. 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
1: Rick, the accident scene that was in the downtown that was blocking on westbound 670 before and after High Street. Now there's only one accident scene, westbound 670 after High Street. The right shoulder's blocked. That's only a 2 to 3 minute delay. Keep in mind the Memorial Tournament's going on, so a heavier than normal traffic, pedestrian and vehicle traffic in the Dublin area today through Sunday. I'm Jim Thomas with QFM 96 Traffic.
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18: 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In fact, they currently don't have a lead singer. However, their former lead singer is currently the lead singer of a band that he wasn't originally the lead singer of. Any idea? It's Skid Row. That singer would be Sebastian Bach.

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0: 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Number 31, who texts me, Mr. Roboto. It just seems kind of fun to go with. Mr. Roboto, I will give you tickets to go see Styx. 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
1: Big Rick, there's an accident scene Cleveland Avenue at Northland Plaza Drive, and then southbound 71 at Spring Street. A little bit of a brake light work out there coming into the downtown. The right lane is blocked. Southbound 71 at Spring Street, 1 to 2 minute delay. I'm Jim Thomas with QFM 96 traffic.
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1: Celebrations, of course, in order for the Buckeyes drafted into the NFL, including the Stiles brothers, Sonny and Lorenzo. In total, of course, 11 Buckeyes were drafted this year, four of them picked in the first
2: round. And the third Stiles brother, Harry, will be a cheerleader.
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Right now it is 88 and sun. It is beautiful outside. 60 for the low tonight. Tomorrow, going to be much like today. No chance of rain, plenty of sun for the Memorial. Saturday, however, things could get a little dicier. It looks like rain showers and maybe even a pop-up thunderstorm. A high around 80. We continue through this 96-minute rock and roll bender for your ride home with Ozzy.

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Classic Rock QFM 96, a career Hall of Famer, maybe journeyman. I don't know exactly how to describe this guy, but he has called it quits in the NFL. I'll tell you who it is after Tom Petty.

0: Classic Rock QFM 96. Congratulations and say goodbye to Russell Wilson. Let Russ cook. I can't decide if I think Russell Wilson is a Hall of Fame quarterback. He did win a Super Bowl. Or if he's a journeyman quarterback because he kind of did that thing at the end of his career where it was like, I'll just play for anybody that'll have me, including my Pittsburgh Steelers. But his run in Seattle was incredible. His run at the Broncos was awful. Pittsburgh, blah. And for the Giants, did not finish. So I don't know if he's, I don't know. Is he a Hall of Famer? My opinion, yeah, he probably is a Hall of Famer. But the way he finished his career, not for me. Let's go ahead and talk to Jim in the Grismer Tire and Auto Service Traffic Center. See what's stewing out there. Hey, Jim.
1: Big Rick, the right lane is still blocked in the downtown, southbound 71 at Spring Street. This is about a 2 to 3 minute delay. And then we go to the east side. This will slow you down just a little bit. Eastbound 70 between 270 and Bryce Road. The left shoulder's blocked. About a 1 minute delay there. I'm Jim Thomas with QFM 96 Traffic.
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I know how you guys love to win things, and Torg and Elliot have a chance for you to win something else tomorrow morning. You should probably tune in. I'll tell you what it is coming up in just a few minutes after Van Halen. Right now, you're getting Journey. It's 96 minutes of rock and roll bender for your ride home.

0: Classic Rock QFM 96. It's Van Halen. Tomorrow morning, your last chance to cash in on tickets for Tuesday's show at Riverbend. It's June 9th to go see the Black Crowes and Whiskey Myers. It's the Southern Hospitality Tour. They have special guest Southall playing as well. Torg and Elliott have your last pair of tickets tomorrow morning, so make sure you are listening for your chance to win. Here's Jim in the Grismer Tire and Auto Service Traffic Center.
1: Big Rick, just one accident scene going. Coming into the downtown, you might have to slow down a bit. 71 southbound at Spring Street. Right lane is still blocked. Keep in mind, the Memorial Tournament still going on. First round of it goes through Sunday in the Dublin area. Lots of extra vehicle and pedestrian traffic, and watch out for those folks and their bicycles. I'm Jim Thomas with QFM 96 Traffic.
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0: From the QFM 96 Sears Heating Cooling Weather Center, they're not plumbers, they're not electricians, nope, they're Central Ohio's heating experts, SearsHeatingCooling.com. 88 right now, going to a low of 60 tonight with clear skies. Tomorrow, pretty much a carbon copy of today. Looks fantastic as the memorial continues. Saturday, however, not as good. There is some rain showers expected, possibly a pop-up thunderstorm as well, a high around 85. Here's Aerosmith.

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It's Jay Giles Band, Classic Rock, QFM 96, just after 6 p.m., and I've got Poison coming up in a very strange, awkward, borderline hard-to-talk-about topic that has to do with Bret Michaels, so I'll tell you about that after Poison. Right now, you're getting the Foo Fighters.

0: Classic Rock QFM 96. Brett Michaels, Talk Dirty to Me. And, of course, Brett is going to be in town, I believe, next week. And this was a weird thing to read. And I don't think I could do it if I was a dad. Brett Michaels is actually, from what the article describes, is a, quote, cool dad because he approves of his smoking hot daughter selling feet pics on some sort of feet fetish website. I'm ssorry, what? I have never, and this is as true as can be, I have never gone to a foot fetish website. I know it exists because there's a website for everything, but I don't know if I could be a dad and go, you know what, sweetheart? It's nice to see you out there hustling and doing some positivity in the world and making yourself a good living. I guess if you can sell them and you got good feet, fine. But it's weird for your dad to like kind of bless that, I think. But what do I know? Let's talk to Jim in the Grismer Tire and Auto Service Traffic Center. Hey, Jim.
1: Rick, we closed things out with a blocking accident scene. It's inbound, thankfully. If this was morning rush, it'd be like a 25 to 30 minute delay. But westbound 70 at Miller-Kelton, the left two lanes are blocked, 5 to 6 minute delay. Look out for the potholes. It is pothole season. 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
2: Turn it up, Columbus. 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And the story of freedom rocks on in Columbus, Ohio. 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Honoring the rebels, the dreamers, and the revolution that started it all. As we mark the 250th anniversary of the Declaration of Independence, we celebrate not just a moment in history, but the enduring spirit of Columbus. Happy birthday, America.
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0: Classic Rock QFM 96. It's Blurry from Puddle of Mud. I'm getting ready to get on out of here. We got Dave Mann coming up next. He's going to get you through until midnight. And I want to remind you, on Sunday, he does pretty much the coolest rock and roll blues show on the radio anywhere in the world. 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Got Heart, Zeppelin, AC/DC lined up. 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
14: 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For the rest of the evening, got clear skies and a low down to 60. Tomorrow looks a lot like today, sunshine and 87. Low down to 70 tomorrow night, and then Saturday, look for showers and thunderstorms rolling through, a high around 85. Dave Mann up next. He's got you through until midnight. We'll kick it off with Heart for Him. And I will remind you, you're listening to Classic Rock, QFM 96, Columbus, Ohio. 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

0: 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Is that song romantic or is it creepy? I think it just, everything is all about your perception, man. Some people might go, quit watching me. And other people go, oh, Sting, he's so romantic, he's so handsome.
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0: Classic Rock QFM 96. Joan Jett, she loves rock and roll. 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You love rock and roll. That's why we're all here this evening. So we'll put out for you some Stones on the way. Skinner's coming up. We'll do some Aerosmith, too.
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13: 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I'm anxious to hear it. Their last album, Hackney Diamonds, I thought was a pretty good effort by them. Is it classic Stones like, you know, Let It Bleed or, you know, Beggar's Banquet or Exile on Main? Look, come on now. They've been doing this for like 1,000 years. But cut them some. Let's get some Stones on. What the hell? 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